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0: 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On Friday, September 11th, Wild Country 99 will team up once again with the Sauk Rapids Fire Department Relief Association for a night of country music, community, and American pride, as we're proud to welcome the Oak Ridge Boys to Raleigh's. 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

Paypots Farm was a place to go. Load a truck up, hit the dirt road. Jump the barbed wire, spread the word. Light the bonfire and call the girls. King in the can and the Marlboro man. Jack and Jim were a few good men. Where you learn how to kiss and cuss and fight too. Better watch out for the boys in blue. And all this small town, he said, she said. Ain't it funny how rumors spread? Like I know something y'all don't know. Man, that talk is getting old. You better mind your business, man. Watch your mouth. Before I have to knock that loud mouth out. I'm tired of talking, man. Y'all ain't listening to more dope.

0: 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The Oak Ridge Boys live at Raleigh's for the annual benefit concert supporting the Sauk Rapids Firefighters Relief Association.
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0: Friday.
1: Yeah.
0: Sorry about that. I know how much everybody loves when we put on a best of show.
1: But look, there ain't no chance we're waking up.
0: The boss asked us, hey, could you just pre-record a couple of shows? I said, no.
1: Yeah,
0: I'm not pre-recording. What the hell? Nobody else has to do that. Why do we have to do that?
1: Because we get preferential treatment, I guess.
0: I guess we do.
1: Hey, by the way, you guys want to put in extra work to take a day off? Nobody else is.
0: Right. Nobody else does it, but you guys want to do it. And the reason why we're off tomorrow. Today is Fair Day. Brian Riley and I are going to go hit up the Minnesota State Fair together today.
1: I'm
0: excited, dude.
1: I'm beyond gassed up.
0: I was excited. Like, this is so lame. I had a hard time sleeping last night.
1: I did too.
0: I was so excited.
1: I did too. I was like, man. Oh, and I was thinking about all the stuff that I want to eat.
0: Yeah.
1: And I was like, oh, man, I'm so gassed up to just.
0: I think we should do a side by side of what you eat and what I eat. Because I bet you I can stay under $30 and eat the whole entire day.
1: The point of this is to spend work's money, not hold on to it as long as possible. I don't think we get to keep it as a bonus afterwards. So we might as well blow every dollar that we've got.
0: But you're driving, so I'm going to drink more beer than you. See, that's the conversion table. That's the conversion table.
1: That's fine.
0: I have not been since moving back up here. I have not been to the fair with a friend. Well, I assume that we're friends. I call us friends. I don't know. Maybe I shouldn't.
1: That's what you've been telling everyone?
0: Maybe I'm overstepping my bounds there. I apologize, Brian Riley, if you're not on the same page as I am. But I've only gone with my family since moving back here, 10 years ago?
1: Well, hey.
0: So here we go, dude. And the funny thing is, I told my kids, I was like, yeah, I'll probably be home like around 5. They're like, how? I'm like, because we're dudes. We're not going to go out there. We're not holding hands in front of the crop art or anything like that.
1: We're also like pushing through the crowd. Like, I'm not going to stand behind somebody with a cart.
0: Right.
1: Which, the one thing that I think all fairs should ban, from the last time I went to the fair, those stupid wagons. Those big wagons.
0: I would rather have someone have a wagon than the side-by-side stroller. And this is coming from a dad.
1: Sure.
0: Who used to have to... We never went to the fair when we needed a stroller. There was no way... Like, when we would come up and visit from Texas...
1: Yeah.
0: If the fair was going on, me and my wife would go. I was like, I'm not... And God bless the parents that ruin their day by bringing that side-by-side stroller out there. I know you're not having fun, and man, my heart is with you, because I know it sucks.
1: Yeah.
0: But that thing has to be a beast to push around.
1: Now, I get the wagon. You got kids. You're going to win those big prizes at the midway. I get all that.
0: Yeah.
1: But, brother, they bump into you all. Like, I was getting run over left and right because everybody decides to bring the Cadillac Escalades of wagons.
0: My heart just goes out to those parents. That's the only difference, because I've been in that situation before where you just want to have some fun, but you got to tag the kids along.
1: Mike Jones texting in.
0: Who?
1: Mike Jones. You think you're gassed up now to go to the fair? Wait to see how gassed up you are after you eat all that food at the fair.
0: Oh, no.
1: Oh, 100%.
0: Well, yeah. And so the thing about this job is if you're going to enjoy anything, you have to take the next day off. Like, it's just the way it goes. Like,
1: I thought you were going to say the only way you can enjoy anything at this company is by taking their money.
0: No. I'm saying I love this company.
1: So do I.
0: Yeah, don't you dare put me in the same boat as you, man. But I got a free brisket I'm cooking up over the weekend thanks to this company. But, no, I just, what were we talking about again?
1: I don't know.
0: Being gassed up about going to the fair.
1: Yeah.
0: It's just exciting. I love the fair. And I know if you're in Grand Forks right now, you're like, man, that's 7 hours from me.
1: Yeah.
0: And I totally get that. My heart is with you as well, but make the trip.
1: I have a couple of places we have to stop.
0: Okay.
1: So one of which, I want to get these Berea bombs. Have you seen those?
0: Yes.
1: Dude.
0: They do look good.
1: They look unreal. They also have a spot called Jive Turkey.
0: Yep, I've seen it.
1: I want to go there.
0: Okay.
1: Because they got this like mac and cheese
0: thing. I'll follow you, dude. When it comes to food, I don't get as excited about food as you do.
1: Oh, man.
0: Because I would go get the $3 pizza, $4 hamburger, and a scotch egg and be good the rest of the day.
1: Yeah, see, no, we're not going to be ripping that. I mean, I'll rip a scotch egg with you, no doubt.
0: Yeah.
1: I plan to be nauseous. That's my game plan.
0: Okay.
1: You know, I plan to eat to the point where I go, ah.
0: Then I got to drive. Well, then I probably shouldn't drink because I may have to drive home.
1: But no, you could drive or you could drink. I don't care. I'll be fine to drive. But we're definitely taking the truck because yesterday.
0: You got it working.
1: I got it working. I did the entire radiator swap myself.
0: Nice, dude.
1: I've never been more proud of myself in my entire life. And I've done Not a lot of great things, but this has got to be up there as one of the most impressive things.
0: That's a real repair.
1: That's what I'm saying. Like, it was, I did real mechanic work
0: it's
1: for the first time.
0: Hold on a second here. Let me get
1: crack
0: ready
1: it. Oh, 6:05 with the surf side.
0: Let me get ready for the fair. But no, that's like mechanic work. Yeah. Doing the brakes, that's work, but you can kind of figure it out.
1: Yeah, when you're unplugging hoses and draining fluids.
0: Hell yeah, dude.
1: And you've got other components that if you break, you're absolutely toast. Like, I have never been more stressed out in my life than yesterday because I had one part that I had to pick up like 11 o'clock yesterday. Mm-hmm. So then once I got it in, then it was done. But I have no idea if it's going to... I've never repaired a radiator before in my entire life.
0: So we may be broken down somewhere on the way to the fair.
1: I've been driving it.
0: Okay. And I got faith in you, man.
1: It's been staying at the same temp the whole time.
0: That's good.
1: I've been like keeping my head underneath the truck looking to see if there's any drippage.
0: The good thing is you can smell antifreeze right away. It's so distinct.
1: Well, also, my radiator was cracked so bad it was just pissing coolant. So,
0: I don't think you can say that.
1: What, coolant?
0: Yeah.
1: Oh, yeah. Okay. Antifreeze. Sorry.
0: There you go.
1: My bad. But it was just absolutely seeping on the ground.
0: Oh, that sucks.
1: Because I went to Quick Trip one day right after I refilled it before I fixed it. And I was like, okay, let's see how long this thing holds. I come inside to go grab something. I come out and you would have thought someone just dumped water right through the hood of my truck. So it's all good now.
0: Good, dude.
1: My hand looks like I got into a fight with a blender, though.
0: Well, we
1: got
0: to take your car anyway because I don't have working AC in any of my vehicles right now, which I may need your help with next. That's a 2027 problem, though. We're getting into cool weather now, and I'm not too worried about it.
1: You want to call the mechanic?
0: Yes.
1: The local mechanic?
0: At least have you around just in case for support.
1: I bet you I can fix that thing. Give me a few hours.
0: Yeah.
1: I'll get it in and out of the shop. Nobody's business.
0: I got a question to bring up on the show today.
1: I've got an answer for you.
0: And it's about something that happened yesterday, and you probably knew it was bugging me all night. Why you gotta be so rude? Don't you know I'm human too? You know what I'm about to bring up? Yeah. I have a question for everyone listening right now. All right? 320-656. I'm not going to say any names, okay?
1: Okay.
0: 320-656-9453, right?
1: Okay.
0: Text in an answer. Are you obligated to be, not to like the people you work with, but to be nice to the people that you work with? I say yes. I say if you work with people and you're in there every day, whether you like them or not, you can at least be cordial and nice and kind.
1: Okay, can I ask a question that you would only know the answer to?
0: Yes.
1: Am I cordial at least to what?
0: No.
1: Okay, so my answer to
0: you don't feel the same way I do about it. You think if I don't like somebody, I'm not going to be nice to them.
1: Yeah, you don't need to be.
0: That's your, and I don't fault you for your philosophy. My philosophy is different.
1: Sure.
0: Because I'm a pushover, I'm a doormat, and I let people walk all over me.
1: Man, I didn't know this was going to actually rev you up as hard.
0: Oh, it got me revved.
1: I know you texted me.
0: It got me revved up. Yesterday, and I'm gonna keep all names out of this. You and I are leaving the building, and we have what? I don't know, 100-foot walk to the car from when we come out of the alley.
1: Yep.
0: And this other person that we work with, we've worked with forever. We work very closely with, so they know us very well.
1: I'm listening.
0: There's only like 10 people who work in this entire building, right?
1: Okay.
0: Who work for the radio station. So we all know each other very well. Now, and I want people to text in on this. Brian Riley and I are leaving yesterday. We're walking two abreast, right?
1: Yep.
0: Just laughing as we do, cracking wise with each other, you know? We felt like we had a good show, so we're walking to the car laughing. Two other employees are coming towards us.
1: Okay.
0: And we were walking towards each other for a good minute, right? Walking that 100 feet.
1: Here's the deal.
0: 30 seconds at least.
1: You could see us from the distance, and we could see that. Like, we could recognize them.
0: We could hear each other, right?
1: Yeah, from a distance.
0: We walk by, and I, like, it's the 1930s. I tip my hat. Like, I took my hat off, and I said, good morning, person. I'm not going to use her name on the air, but I said, good morning, ma'am. You know, like a joke. Like, I was tipping my hat like it was the 1940s. I was, what, 6 inches from her? So she had to have seen, right? She had to
1: I mean, you
0: were right there with me, bro. Don't leave me hanging.
1: I'm not. I was the middleman. Like, I was in between you and said person.
0: And I was being loud and I was like, good morning, person that I won't mention on the air. Walked past me as if I was
1: dirt. Not,
0: yeah. Like, I hadn't just, I tipped my hat, dude. Like, it was the 1930s.
1: Right.
0: I was like, good morning, ma'am. You know, like being fun, right?
1: Right.
0: You know, it is silly.
1: Yeah, silly, goofy Kelly.
0: Walk past me as if I didn't even exist.
1: Yeah.
0: And I said to you, I was like, did she just like not even acknowledge our existence?
1: No, she did.
0: And I'm like, even if you hate us, or me specifically, I always try and just be that. You even say to me in meetings, you're like, why are you always talking? I have to fill the silence. I can't stand when there's silence in a meeting.
1: Yeah.
0: It makes me so uncomfortable. So I don't, maybe this person doesn't like me at all. And I felt like texting this person and being like, hey, what the hell?
1: Yeah.
0: When someone tips their hat to you, you don't even say.
1: Honestly, I'm glad you didn't text them. Because I know for a fact, if you would have texted this person,
0: yes,
1: it would have turned into an actual scene.
0: We'd probably be in HR this morning.
1: You would have been in HR. I'm not going in there.
0: No, if I'm going down, you're coming down with me.
1: No. Because I even, like, you were texting me, like, is this making you mad? And my exact response back was, no.
0: No, your first response was, what?
1: Well, yeah, because of course.
0: I said, wasn't that weird? And you were like, what?
1: And I was like, I don't know what you're talking about.
0: The fact that I tipped my hat.
1: I was trying to be the cordial one.
0: Yeah. Good morning, ma'am.
1: Yeah, right? And you like did the whole thing. And I, of course, looking at you like, God dang it, Kelly.
0: And I don't dislike anybody I work with. That's just the kind of guy that I am.
1: Yeah.
0: I can find redeeming qualities in every single person. And I hope that they can do the same for me. Clearly not. So that's why I'm like, is it an obligation? Because now I don't want to be nice anymore. I will be because I'm a pushover. But
1: yeah, no.
0: I don't want to be nice anymore.
1: Well, now, don't be.
0: People are texting in. Yes, it is. Someone from a 701 number saying, not in construction. Slap them.
1: Yeah, there you go. Knock them out.
0: We got to get a name on this person. What is your name?
1: I believe you have to be civil, but not a B word from somebody else that was texting in.
0: Who said that?
1: Chrissy texting
0: them. Well, that's kind of the same thing. Like, just be, you can say hello. How hard is it just be like, fake it? Just be like, oh, hi. I love how you tipped your hat like it's the 1930s. That's fun.
1: Now, Michelle texting in saying, I have a coworker who purposely does things to trip me up throughout the day. Why can't we be adults, go to work, get our jobs done, and go home if we don't like each other?
0: Thank you. But I don't dislike. Tell me who I dislike.
1: I mean,
0: the list is short.
1: Yeah, but I could give you the list, and I'm not going to do that.
0: Well, no,
1: I
0: mean, don't do it on the air.
1: Yeah, I'm not going to do that, but I mean, I know you have a list.
0: I'm a nice guy.
1: Look, Michelle does exactly what I tell you to do all the time.
0: But I don't like that. I like here. I like being here. I like the people here.
1: Do you? Because clearly they don't like you if they're not saying hi to you.
0: Clearly they don't like me.
1: So this is where we just go, hey.
0: I couldn't even if it was the devil himself.
1: Really?
0: Tipping his hat to me? I'd be like, oh, good morning. At least good morning.
1: I mean.
0: How hard is that? You're just going to walk past me like I don't even exist?
1: By the way, this is exactly the type of meltdowns that I get on a regular basis via text message.
0: I'm sorry it didn't bug you. It bugged the living. I thought about it before bed last night. I was like, what the hell? You're just going to walk past me like that and not even say hello?
1: Yeah.
0: I couldn't do that to anybody. There's not a stranger I will say hello to if they say hello to me.
1: Now, granted, do you think it was because I was with you?
0: Boy, I didn't put two and two together.
1: Do you think it was
0: maybe because we were walking abreast?
1: Do you think it's because you and I were abreast and I was there?
0: That very well could. I didn't even think about that. I was too focused on myself.
1: Like, do you think they were just avoiding the middleman, which was me in that situation, which you just kind of got a little extra part of?
0: I might be caught a little shrapnel.
1: You got caught a dose of that. Yeah. You know what I mean?
0: It very well could be. But then I would have been like, if I didn't like you, but I was standing there, I'd be like, oh, hello, Kelly. And then that would have been, you know.
1: That would have been insane.
0: Then you wouldn't hurt my feelings. I'm tender. I'm a tender flower.
1: Like, I knew from the get-go I wasn't getting a good morning. Like, from the quarter mile.
0: Because you didn't tip your hat like I did.
1: I'm not tipping my hat to anybody. But I knew I wasn't getting a good morning all the way through.
0: Look at 763. No, man, we got to get some names on these. 763 number texting in. I'm with Kelly. It bugs me also. Thank you very much. I'm going to get your name right now. I know we got more texts coming in as well.
1: Some people were thinking maybe you were a wise guy for laughing and tipping your cat.
0: Okay, but this person has known me for what, 3 years now? Like, you know the kind of like doofus that I am. Like,
1: yeah.
0: And I'm so awkward around other people that, you know, I do stupid. That's why I'm always bowing to people when I meet them. I don't know what the hell I'm doing.
1: I told somebody recently that I was like, oh, because when we were at the fair, I go, we might run into my co-host, the guy that does the show with. And I go, there's a chance he bows. And I said, do me a favor. If he bows, bow with him.
0: Oh, that'll be, so I'll know who it is then.
1: I go, bow with him. And they were like, bow with him. I go, just, you'll see the bow and just follow along with it.
0: Yeah.
1: It'll be a good bit.
0: I'm going to try not to now. I'm going to try my hardest not to bow meeting anybody today.
1: Now, CJ's saying there are people who work so hard to be rude to ignore others. I see it all the time at school. It's a reflection of them, not you.
0: Very much so. Very much so.
1: That's what I'm saying. All I'm saying is like...
0: It bugged the hell out of me.
1: I know it, but I know it bothered
0: me. Because it takes zero effort to be civil. Just... That's the bare minimum, dude, is be civil.
1: How do we get past this?
0: Well, I'm past it now. I'm past it.
1: No, you're not.
0: Yeah, I am. I'm going to the fair today and can't nothing hold me down.
1: How much do you want to bet that you bring it up at least once today? How much do you want to bet?
0: Maybe after a couple of beers, maybe.
1: I will put a wager on it right now.
0: But look at everybody agreeing with me.
1: I never even said you were wrong about it. I said you were mad, but I also said... It's not worth dwelling over,
0: okay,
1: brother.
0: I'll give you that.
1: But it's one of those like, okay, I see you. Let's move on.
0: Interactions with other people bug me when they're rude like that.
1: Yeah.
0: For absolutely no reason. And I tipped my hat. I'll be damned if that ever happens again.
1: I feel like one of those moms that feels like they need to jump in and fight the other person. Like, my son is mad.
0: No.
1: Because
0: now I'm thinking it was you, not me. So I feel good about myself once again.
1: Good for you.
0: Let's go. Come on.
1: Siever texting in, I will bet $10 that Kelly will bring it up at least once today.
0: Oh, yeah, that's a safe bet.
1: Yeah. The over-under is at 1.5.
0: And I know exactly how it'll go. We'll be standing there having a good time. I'll be like... Why the hell?
1: Yeah, dude, it's always... Dude, you are the master of bringing it up when we're having peak time.
0: Like when the vibes are elite?
1: Yeah, when we have the most immaculate vibes, and then you just decide to be like, the silence is awkward. Let me ruin this for everybody.
0: I hate silence, dude. I got to fill it with something, even if it's bad memories.
1: It's 100% going to happen today.
0: But look, Mike Jones says everyone, he agrees with me. Julie says, Julie says, I've been out of town for a work conference, been missing you guys, but you must be going to the fair today. Be nice to the people you work with. Only when I see them, like at this conference.
1: Yeah.
0: So she's having to do a lot of fake nice. Be fake. You can at least, in the one time in your life it's okay to be fake, is with the people you work with.
1: Kurt says, even say hi to people that I hate and know hate me because I know it makes them mad.
0: Right. All right, let's move on. We'll put this one to bed.
1: Until about 11:30 when we bring it up again. Nah.
0: When we do our Facebook Live from the fair, I'm like, can you guys believe?
1: You guys are not. I mean, come on.
0: All right, here we go. It was 34 years ago in 1992. Prince became the highest paid rock star ever in 1992 when he signed a $100 million deal with Warner Brothers Records. $10 million per album he owed them, 10 albums at that time.

0: It was on this day in 1995. Oop. Oop.
1: And you can't seem to find the baseball that's been signed. That's on eBay. A new toy you can
0: eBay was founded on this day in 1995. Can you imagine how crude the first eBay must have been? In 1995, like, the internet was kind of...
2: It couldn't have been that great,
0: The internet as we know it now was still pretty new in 1995.
2: Yeah, there's no way it was great.
0: No. Boy, that had to be... That had to take forever to, like, message somebody and then to pay. How did you pay, I wonder? There was no online payment at the time.
2: You have to go drive to meet them.
0: Send them... Probably... I bet you had to mail them a check. I bet you anything. You had to mail them a check, and then they probably mailed you the...
2: You couldn't buy anything online at that time?
0: I don't think so. Maybe you could in 95. I'm not 100% sure.
2: I don't know. I wasn't old enough to...
0: No, you weren't. Yeah, you were not. And then it was on this day in 2008. I don't even know why I put this on here.
3: And the gavel corrupts. You can't sit in this chair without being a savage.
0: Sons of Anarchy premiered on FX. I don't know why I put that on there. I don't know if I thought maybe you were a Sons of Anarchy fan.
2: I'm not.
0: Okay.
2: I don't think I've ever watched an episode.
0: Let's move on then.
2: Okay.
0: And then celebrating a birthday today.
4: Will we see something special from Shaun White? Or will it just be a show for the fans?
0: Shaun White, the Olympic snowboarder, it's his birthday today.
2: Really?
0: Yeah. That is correct.
2: I think he's older than me. And I'm 34. Carry the five.
0: Come on.
2: 40.
0: All right. You are 100% bullseye. Yeah. 40 years old today.
2: That's why you don't rush me. I'm doing the math.
0: Come on. We got to move on here. Wait, my story went on way too long. My feelings were hurt. So, dude, I'm fine. I'm going to leave a note on her desk and be like, hey, what the hell?
2: Please do not leave a note.
0: No, dude, I'd be in HR so fast.
2: Please do not leave a note.
0: And then, wait, what? Oh, celebrating a birthday today.
5: I'm by winning. I win here and I win there. Now what?
0: Charlie Sheen.
2: Oh, there that's who that was.
0: There he was at his prime.
2: 65.
0: Ooh, you're a little bit high on that one.
2: Really?
0: Just like Charlie Sheen. Oh! You are incorrect. He is 61 today, though.
2: Dang.
0: He looks bad, though. Like, I mean, years of drug abuse.
2: The drugs.
0: And he's got HIV. I don't know. And I don't mean this to be, like, a joke. I don't know if HIV ages you or...
2: I don't know.
0: I have no clue. But anyway, yeah, he's 61 today. All right. Of course, if it's your birthday today, we want to wish you a happy birthday as well. Thank you to everybody who texted in this morning. What?
2: I just like that you need the satisfaction of... People
0: no,
2: agreeing with
0: I
2: you.
0: Just wanted to know. We have people listening. Let's interact with them. What's so bad about that?
2: But thank you for agreeing with Kelly.
0: If they wouldn't have agreed, I would have moved on a lot faster.
2: Oh, way faster.
0: All right. Coming up next, we have our most streamed clip from the podcast. It was when we talked about the most embarrassing moments in school that you ever had. We got a couple of great phone calls and some great texts about it yesterday. You liked it. It was our most streamed clip, and it's on the way next.
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6: Your laughter at 20 after, brought to you by the law offices of Bradshaw and Bryant on Wild Country 99. The Kelly Jordan Show is brought to you by the great people over there at C&D Granite, who just put a new countertop in my bathroom.
7: Ooh.
6: And man, did that thing dress it up a lot.
7: The amount of pictures I got from you, how pumped you were. 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
6: loving
7: the thing.
6: There's nothing a 34-year-old guy likes more than pictures of someone's countertop.
7: More than five pictures as well. So well, shout out to them.
6: But thank you, C&D Granite, for that great work. 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
7: We're getting you qualified to go see the Minnesota Vikings this season, as well as getting qualified to go see them in a suite.
6: And that's food, drinks.
7: All of it. I'm pretty sure they're the ones that are on the field.
6: Oh, man, so nice.
7: Like the greatest seats on planet Earth.
6: And we want to thank Pepsi for that. They're the ones who are bringing it to you. So thank you, Pepsi, for being a part of that.
7: Absolutely.
6: This year. We've done it every year for the past few. And how it works is at about 8:15, weekday mornings, Brian Riley asks me a question either about the Vikings or just football in general.
7: Just football-related questions.
6: If you can guess whether I'm going to get the answer right or wrong, you win. It's that simple. You don't have to know anything about football. All you have to do is guess whether I will know anything about the question that Brian Riley asked me.
7: Bingo.
6: Pretty simple.
7: Hey, dude,
6: it's the simplest way to win.
7: You hit the nail on the head. And again, Pepsi hooking you up with those sweet tickets, which, of course, everybody wants to get a part of.
6: Absolutely. 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
7: Get ready to win.
6: Lots of tickets to give away here on the Kelly Jordan Show, which is on Wild Country 99 and is brought to you by the great people at C&D Granite. In today's Laughter at 20 After, Jim Gaffigan talks about the freedom we had as kids.
8: We used to send children on errands alone. But now, after 25 years of Law & Order Special Victims Unit, we don't feel safe having them open a refrigerator. I used to like the independence, you know? I mean, I was definitely scared here and there. I was mostly afraid of grown-ups. Grown-ups were just these evil giants that somehow all knew each other. I know your father. How? I held you as a baby.

0: yesterday we were talking to about, we're trying to make kids who are maybe nervous about going to school, maybe they're going to high school for the first time or middle school for the first time, and they're nervous they might do something embarrassing. So yesterday we were sharing all our stories of just the most embarrassing things that happened to us in school to maybe make them feel a little bit better about having to go to school. Here it is. It's our most streamed clip from the podcast.
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0: What's up?
2: Okay, so back in 7th grade, riding the bus home from school, I had the back of the bus, just the, you know, kids who were just a couple grades older than me. They were passing around this sandwich, and they just thought it would be funny to just pass it around. They're like, do you want this? I'm like, no, thank you. And then they all of a sudden decided to chuck it at my head.
0: A sandwich?
2: And it's just, yes, this ham and cheese sandwich from school. And
0: jeez.
2: I was just like, what the heck? And it just really upset me. So I just, you know, ran up to the front crying. But this one girl in my grade who I just thought was like the coolest, like, tomboy, hang out with like the girls I just thought I could never ever be friends with, decided, saw what was happening, and I, you know, left my bag in the back and just ran up to the front because I was just so embarrassed.
0: Yeah.
2: She grabbed the sandwich and just chucked it right back at
0: hell yeah,
2: the guy's head, and she grabbed my bag and brought it up to me, and, you know, we've been friends ever since.
0: See, this is a story that kids need to hear that are going to school. Like, you never know. And I bet your life has been just fine, even though you were mortified in that moment.
2: Yeah, it sucked then, but it's just, you got to realize, and the kids who, you know, you see someone who's being bullied, just, you know,
0: stand up for them.
2: You got to, you know,
0: Well, we appreciate the call this morning. Thank you for sharing your embarrassing high school story.
3: Hey, man, everybody's got these stories.
0: All right, let's hear some of them, Brian Riley. You handle the text.
3: So Emily's saying, a kid sitting next to me on the floor peed his pants in second grade.
0: Ooh.
3: Didn't notice it was seeping through the carpet, so I just sat there.
0: Oh.
3: Got up at the end of the library. At the end of library, my pant leg was soaked. Everyone thought it was me because he had a sweatshirt wrapped around his waist to hide the wet spot.
0: Oh, that's
3: brutal. That's like the, like, whoever smelt it, dealt it. Too. Like, that's just worse.
0: I will say this, though. I feel like kids are more forgiving about that kind of stuff these days than they used to be. Because it used to be if you peed your pants, pooped your pants, or threw up, that was it.
3: Oh, yeah, you were done.
0: You just, for the rest of your school career.
3: You might as well transfer.
0: Right.
3: You might as well leave schools, go somewhere else, start a new life. Allie's saying, the high school I went to had a certain set of steps that you were going up a certain one and down a certain one.
0: Okay.
3: First day of freshman year, I went up the downstairs. Two seniors carried me back down and over to the upstairs.
0: Dang.
3: But when you were all the way up at the top, like, why do you need to be like, hey, I won't do it again next time?
0: Yeah, try and teach you. Well, they had to embarrass her.
3: Of course. First day of school. Why wouldn't you? Now, first time texter Rick from Richmond texting in.
0: I was getting
3: off the bus at high school, and I was looking behind the bus at a girl I had a crush on and ran right into the flagpole. Everyone saw and laughed. I laughed about it, but it was still embarrassing.
0: Heck yeah, that's embarrassing.
3: How about this, Susie? I passed out on my graphics, and my teacher carried me to the nurse's office. When my dad came to pick me up, he said, must be that time of the month. He had a very loud voice. I was in 10th grade.
0: Oh.
3: Could you imagine? Right? Like, that's like peak embarrassment time.
0: Oh, man, dads just don't be knowing something.
3: No.
0: Or he did it on purpose, to be 100% honest with you, because sometimes you want to embarrass your kids
3: a little bit. He might have. Courtney said, when I was in 5th grade, we were reading about pirates buried in ice caps. Turned the page, saw a full-length picture of a frozen, rotten pirate's face. It startled me, and I farted. Everyone started laughing. I'm still in therapy.
0: Hey! I've never seen a picture so scary it made me toot.
3: Just let it fly right afterwards. It happens.
0: Oh, my gosh. That is so funny.
3: Last one. I think I was maybe 14 or 15, and it was spring, so we went outside for a field day in gym class. They had a rope fence around the field, so naturally I thought I would run and jump it.
0: Oh, yeah.
3: Well, my back foot caught the rope, and it literally flung me backwards like a slingshot. I landed flat on my butt. Still think about it often.
0: Oh, that's funny.
3: That was like the time I went bowling and broke my thumb on a 7th grade field trip trying to impress a girl.
0: Probably the only
3: person to ever break his thumb bowling, I think, as well.
0: There's another funny one here. Just Ashley simply said, I was pantsed in the 8th grade and I was wearing a thong.
3: Oh!
0: That's cold-blooded, man.
3: That is cold-blooded.
0: You shouldn't be pantsing girls, man. I get it if you pants a dude, but you should be pantsing girls.
3: No, that's... Unless... Yeah, no.
0: All right. Well, we got another person sitting on hold. The most embarrassing thing that happened to you anytime in your school career. Hello?
4: Okay, my embarrassing moment in school was picture day was coming up, and the night before picture day, I took a pair of painting shears, and I cut all my bangs off. I was probably, like, in first or second grade.
0: Oh, dang.
4: So I had zigzag bangs for picture day.
0: Now, was this retakes or this was the original pictures?
4: No, this is the original one and all.
0: Oh,
4: these
0: good.
4: Are the pictures we have.
0: Oh, so your mom actually didn't even let you do retakes? She was like, no, we're going with these.
4: No.
3: She didn't want to pay the extra cash.
4: Right.
3: Like, how bad, like on a scale of 1 to 10, like how bad was the bang job that you did?
4: Honestly, it was a solid 9.
0: Dang, that's pretty severe.
3: Did you have missing teeth in the
4: rough.
3: Photo too to really spice it up?
4: No, thank goodness. We'll save that one for later.
0: So how did your mom handle it? It's picture day. You got to get up and go to school. Your bangs are just a wreck. But she's like, nah, you're going in and taking these pictures.
4: Oh, yeah. Angrily, like these pictures were going to be award-winning pictures. I mean, she was just done.
3: She was going to put them on a Christmas card.
4: You know what I'm saying?
0: I feel so bad. My son, one time, I was looking at his school pictures the day that he got them, and I just wasn't prepared for the facial expression that he had in the picture when I flipped it over and looked at it. And I started laughing. I said, oh, jeez. I feel bad for that to this day. But see, you did this to yourself, though.
4: I really did. I guess I thought I was trying to, I don't get myself ready.
0: I'm picturing the scissors just being dull as hell, too, so you gotta, like, grind on your hair with them.
4: Oh, yeah.
0: Oh, that's good. Do you still have those pictures to this day?
4: I do.
0: Oh, man, I bet that's hilarious to look back on.
4: So, it's awesome, and I'm smiling so proudly.
0: Right? Look what I did.
4: Yeah.
3: If you ever feel bad about yourself, just go back and look at that photo. It's like, it could have been worse. Things could have been worse.
4: Exactly. It can always be worse.
0: That was such a fun segment yesterday. And of course, if you want to hear the beginning of that segment, you can hear Brian's most embarrassing moment and mine. It's on the podcast. Just search the Kelly Jordan Show wherever you get your podcast. It'll be right there waiting for you. On the way, we got a look at your local news. We also got Brian Riley's attempt at trivia in the Golden Ring of Games. We'll see if we can't get a winner today. But before we get to all that, let's salute a small town.
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0: Jennifer Leverins now joins you with a look at your news. She's got more on that shooting that happened downtown Minneapolis and a couple of other stories for you. As she now joins us from our sister station's newsroom, which is KNSI, this is Jennifer Leverins. Good morning, Jen.
23: Good morning. News brought to you by Proven Spray Foam. And a shooting at a downtown Minneapolis apartment building has left three people dead, six injured. Police say the suspected gunman, 35-year-old Carlton Neal Johnson, is among the dead, along with two victims. Police were familiar with Johnson, but it's not yet clear how he died. Court records show he was fighting an eviction tied to threats made against a neighbor. Three officers also hurt. One of them shot in the leg, the other shot in the abdomen. A third suffered injuries but was not shot. All three are expected to make a full recovery.
0: Yeah, boy, that's scary as heck.
23: Child care costs straining families. A new analysis finding hundreds of thousands of kids who qualify for federal subsidies are sitting on wait

0: Check the statewide parent aware directory for licensed in-home providers, which sometimes have shorter wait lists than large centers.
1: All right.
0: And then finally, a Belgian solar car team that trained at St. Cloud State University this summer won the American Solar Car Challenge.
1: Oh, wow.
0: They beat more than 20 teams in an eight-day race from Minneapolis to Amarillo, Texas. The Enoctis solar team qualified third at BIR, moved into second, and then took the lead outright on day five. So second place went to a team from the Netherlands. They were the reigning world champions and the rival that Enoptis told us they came here to beat.
1: Wow. That is incredible, man.
0: Yeah. So,
1: and they went from where to where?
0: They went from third to first.
1: No, I'm saying they went the distance that they went.
0: They went from here to Amarillo, Texas.
1: Man, that's a poke.
0: Which was like 2,700 miles or something like that. Yeah.
1: Wow. That is a poke, man. That's so cool. Awesome. Thank you, Jen. Muster up a question.
2: Whoa. Yeah, I can.
1: A pregunta.
2: Today's question is, Americans drink this more than any other country in the world.
1: Oh, I know this one.
2: What are we drinking?
1: I know this one. Yep. All right, 320-656-9453. I believe pregunta is question in Spanish.
2: You're asking the wrong Mexican.
1: I know. You're 50% Mexican. You don't know anything about your own culture, but we'll get you there.
2: Well, I mean, you're right.
1: We'll get you there, brother.
2: I know.
1: All right. 320-656-9453. And I could be wrong, actually. 320-656-9453. What is the answer? If you know, call us up. You can win the Golden Ring of Games.

0: right, this is the Golden Ring of Games. Unfortunately, Brian Riley, we're running a little bit behind on time this morning.
1: Come on now.
0: And so we only got time for one round. So someone's got to get the winner in this, or someone's got to win in this first round that we play here.
1: All right.
0: Grand opening, grand closing. What is the question today in the Golden Ring of Games?
1: The question is, Americans drink this more than any country in the world. What are we drinking?
0: All right. 320-656-9453. Who's this?
2: Debbie.
0: Debbie, how are you this morning?
2: Good, I'm on the way to work.
0: Debbie, how many languages do you speak?
2: Two.
0: Two, what are they?
2: English and German.
0: Okay.
1: You speak German?
2: A little bit.
0: What's your favorite German word?
2: Arschloch.
0: And that's what?
2: Asshole.
0: Okay. Is this anything in German? Das ist Mittagessen?
2: That I don't know.
0: I always heard that was, this is our afternoon snack, but I don't even know if, I think I might have been lied to. All right, Debbie, I'm sorry. I'm taking way too much of your time. Do you have an answer?
2: Is it milk?
0: Milk.
1: Milk. No, it is not milk. It is not milk.
0: Sorry, Debbie.
2: Okay, thank you.
0: Thank you. Good morning. Who's this?
3: Melinda.
0: Melinda, how many languages do you speak?
3: Just one.
0: Just English. Yeah. English?
3: Yeah, just English.
0: All right. It's a good one. It's a good one. Do you have an answer for Brian? It's not milk.
3: I'm thinking water.
0: Agua.
1: Water. Should drink more of that.
3: Water. Mm-hmm.
1: No, I don't. No, not water, though.
0: Dang.
3: Dang.
0: Sorry.
3: Okay. Well, I tried.
0: Bye.
3: Thank you.
0: Good morning. Who's this?
4: This is Melanie.
0: Melanie, how many languages do you speak?
4: Oh, one.
0: One.
1: Yeah.
0: Okay, that's fine. I only speak one as well.
1: Some of us can barely speak one language.
0: Right, I'm just asking. I'm asking you. Do you have an answer for Brian? It's not water and it's not milk.
4: Oh, crap. I was going to do bottled water.
0: No.
4: Man. I don't know then.
0: Oh, I'll give it to you in Spanish. I'll tell you
4: energy.
0: A hint in Spanish. Jugo de naranja.
4: Oh, yeah. Like, I'm going to figure that out.
0: All right. Sorry, Melanie. Thanks for the call.
4: Bye.
0: All right, Brian, I already gave the answer. What's with all the Spanish today? I don't know what the
1: hell. You're gassed up.
0: I don't know. I am.
1: Probably because of the Berea bombs we were talking about earlier.
0: Yes, all right, sir. What's the answer today in the Golden Ring of Games?
1: The question is, Americans drink this more than any other country in the world. The answer, orange juice.
0: Jugo de naranja.
1: Yeah.
0: Yeah.
1: I didn't, is that actually how you say it?
0: Yeah. Okay. You know what's funny? It's one of those things I used to love as a kid and now can't stand it.
1: I was a Sunny D guy.
0: Yeah.
1: I never really cared
0: for... Because what is that even?
1: It's sugar. Okay. It's not healthy for you.
0: I want that purple stuff.
1: Yeah, give me the purple stuff.
0: Well, all right. We didn't get a winner today because we ran out of time, but that's the way it goes. That's the way the Golden Ring of Games is, man.
1: Yeah.
0: It's fast. It's fast and loose. Come on. We got the morning survey on the way next. We asked you this. Have you ever gotten to an accident or almost gotten to an accident because you were singing in the car?
1: Ooh.
0: It'll happen. We left us some voicemails. We're going to play those back for you. That is coming up in just 4.5 minutes.
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1: Have you ever almost gotten into an accident from singing in the car?
2: It wasn't an almost. It was a crash. I was having the best day of my life. It was such a good morning. I'm on my way to work, listening to the radio, enjoying the great songs. I back out of my driveway and back straight into my neighbor's car. What's crazy is, it was a good friend of mine, really good friends with my neighbors, and I had really good insurance, but, you know, it's just one of those things where you're just so in tune with life that you don't even realize.
3: I actually rear-ended somebody and pushed them into another car. So I hit two people. And after the crash happened, the first person I called was my dad, and he was the first person on the scene. And he gets in my car and starts it up even after I got into the accident, and the music's just blaring. He's like, oh, my goodness. What were you doing, jamming out the music? And I was like, yep.
0: That was your morning survey on The Kelly Jordan Show.

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1: If you're talking about it,
2: I got some big news.
1: We're talking about it.
2: Turn it up.
1: Here's what's trending on the Kelly Jordan Show.
0: So I know that the song, well, here, let's play a clip of it. The latest song, well, I don't know if this isn't the latest song by Luke Bryan, but one of his newer songs, Fish, Hunt, Golf, Drink. We'll just play a little clip of it here.
3: Okay.

0: Fish Hunt Golf Drink.
1: Dude, does he come up with any new ideas with a song?
0: Boy, that does seem like kind of a dated concept, doesn't it? I don't want to hate on Luke Bryan, though. I like him a lot.
1: Well, yeah, hunting, fishing, loving every day.
0: Right.
1: This one is...
0: Sunrise, sunset, sunburn, repeat.
1: Yep, and then now it's...
0: Fish Hunt Golf Drink.
1: Yeah.
0: But I do like Luke Bryan.
1: He just loves his lists.
0: Yes, I do like Luke Bryan, so I don't want to say that. The video for the song cost him $27 to make. But anyway, let's move on. Now, he's catching some flack because people online are saying this song was totally written by AI.
1: Well, I mean, it
0: obviously is an AI song.
1: Or it was made by a fifth grader.
0: Now, come on now, dude. We got to be nice, dude. That's not nice.
1: I'm like, oh, is Luke... What do you mean? You could play all of his songs in a row, and you'd be like, they're the same song.
2: Well, I ain't breaking 80, but I'm pretty damn close.
1: Isn't that the same beat as the sunrise?
0: It is. No, that's why I was singing Sunrise, Sunset, Repeat over it. It sounded exactly the same. But anyway, he's got a message. He's got a message for the haters online about this one.
3: Like right when it came out, you know, you get one or two kids with a bunch of followers that say we AI'd it, and then the whole world, like, goes on their narrative. Like, they're looking in the camera.
4: I think it's just...
3: And they're like, I hate you. I'm watching it, and I'm like... I can see your face. Like, if I see you one day, I'm going to knock the out of you.
0: So, anyway, okay. He's just saying, the song wasn't AI. Like it or not like it, he says that song was not written and performed by AI. He's like, I did that. He put his stamp of approval on that one.
1: Here's the problem. You shouldn't, like, be like, I wrote that. It's the most basic song of all time.
0: Well, Brian, let's hear the last country song you wrote.
1: You mean Backroads and Bonfires?
0: You didn't write that AI. Now, that's AI.
1: That's fine.
0: Now, I would claim that one.
1: It's still better than the other one. Our name's on it.
0: Possibly. Your name's on it.
1: Yeah.
0: But anyway, you know, I always say, you know, music, I'm not going to judge somebody else's taste in music because it's art. And you can't judge someone else's likes in art. What the hell am I trying to say?
1: I don't know. Unless it's the exact same song you've done three other times. Then it's a completely different story.
0: All right, hey, dude. I will not yuck someone's yum.
1: Hey, that guy's living the best life. Even if he is making AI music, he's still making trillions of dollars.
0: Yes.
1: Well, we're making pennies on the dollar.
0: Yeah. Okay. He's still written more songs and performed more songs and way more talented than I will ever be.
1: Exactly. So there's that. Now, Dancing with the Star has announced the 35th season.
0: You know what's funny? I think there's actually some stars on this one.
1: It's funny because I don't think there are very many stars.
0: Okay, let's hear them.
1: Now, these are the top stars that they have going to be on the 35th season of Dancing with the Stars. You ready for this one?
0: Yes.
1: These are the ones they're showcasing for people to watch.
0: Okay.
1: Taylor Hanson.
0: Not familiar with who that is.
1: It's one of the members of the Hansons.
0: Oh, okay.
1: I don't know which member. He's one of them.
0: He might be the dude that I met one time. I met one of those guys one time.
1: You Google it. Just
0: he was
1: double
0: super
1: check.
0: Pretentious.
1: Yeah, double.
0: No, that's not.
1: Nope,
0: the one.
1: It wasn't him.
0: Oh no, that was him.
1: Oh,
0: and I remember he had this old timey camera. Like he was just trying to be way too hipster, and I was like, dude, it's cool that you were in Hanson. I think it's awesome.
1: Yeah, Bob.
0: Yeah.
1: Julia Stiles making the list.
0: Okay, I know that one.
1: She was in, what was that? Never Back? No, not Never Back.
0: Down. Rise Up or something?
1: Gotta bring it up.
0: Bring It From the Streets?
1: Yeah, bring it from the streets.
0: Save the Last Dance.
1: That's it. We're Bring It From the Streets.
0: That's the sequel.
1: That's a good one. Jenna Dewan.
0: Okay.
1: What is a Jenna Dewan?
0: I don't know. Keep going and I'll Google.
1: Ready for this one?
0: Yeah.
1: Whitney Levitt's husband, Connor.
0: Okay.
1: Wait, so not even the famous person? We had to go get her husband?
0: Jenna Dewan was in Step Up.
1: Okay.
0: So she's probably got some moves.
1: So she got moves like Jagger.
0: Right. I don't know if she was like the co-star of that one. She might be. Yeah, so that's pretty. Yeah, she was starred with Channing Tatum in Step Up.
1: Okay, so there's that. That's a good one.
0: That's Jenna Dewan, by the way.
1: Whitney Levitt's husband, Connor.
0: I don't even know who Whitney Levitt's is.
1: That's like she going, I don't want to do this. My husband's got nothing going on. Let him be on Dancing with the Stars.
0: Yeah, I'm not sure who she even is.
1: Whitney Levitt, Secret Lives of Mormon Wives.
0: Oh, okay.
1: It's her husband, Connor.
0: Okay. Well, he was probably on the show then.
1: Yeah, but clearly...
0: Let's keep going. Let's
1: clearly
0: keep going.
1: Not that great. Other names that you might notice, Tatiana Ali from The Fresh Prince of Bel-Air.
0: Oh, hell yeah.
1: She's going to be on that
0: as
1: well.
0: That's cool. I like that.
1: Also on the list, Chef Giada De Laurentiis is going to be there.
0: Oh, I like her too.
1: She's very great. Sarah Jane Nader from the reality series Love Thy Nader.
0: Okay.
1: Nope. Never heard of that one.
0: Pass on that one.
1: Tyler Cameron from The Bachelorette Season 15.
0: Okay.
1: Okay.
0: See, I mean, this is more meant for women than us, dude. Like, dude, it must, the, Google must know I'm looking up Dancing with the Stars, because it's giving me all these people right away now.
1: Another one that made the list, Harry Shum Jr. from Glee and Grey's Anatomy.
0: Oh, yeah, I recognize him.
1: No, you don't. Don't lie. Again, we're so close for that. You and I might be selected to be one of these.
0: Nah,
1: years.
0: Dude.
1: Give it to like season 42 when they keep this going.
0: Bobby Bones was on there, and that's the only time you'll ever see a radio DJ on there. He's the only one big enough to be on that show.
1: Hey, dude. If Whitney Levitt's husband Connor can make the list, we have a shot. That's all I'm saying. Somebody saying Whitney was on there last season.
0: Okay. Again, this is more meant for the ladies.
1: I don't know what that means.
0: Although I got to be honest, I do enjoy watching Dancing with the Stars. I think it's a cool show.
1: Actually?
0: Yeah, 100% I do. Okay. So, especially when they do like their theme nights. Like last year they did a Prince theme night. I thought that was kind of neat. It's fun to watch. I like the outfits.
1: Me too.
0: Hey, Brian.
1: Hey, Kelly.
0: Say, Brian.
1: Say, Drake.
0: Are you ready to play What the Buck?
1: What the Buck?
0: This is for $50 to Outdoorica, or you can use it at Outdoorica.com if you're living a little bit far away from Outdoorica. 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You just have to tell us, what the buck is this? Oh, that's disgusting, right? I will tell you this. It's probably not what you think it is. That's the clue I'll give you right now, because I know what everyone's going to think it is, and it's not that. Oh, gosh. But what is that? What the buck? What the buck is that? 320-656-9453. 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

0: got to set the scene because this is for $50 to Outdoorica or Outdoorica.com. Ooh. We are playing What the Buck.
1: What the Buck?
0: Is this 320-656-9453? Well, we'll just play the sound for the first person that we get on the line here. Good morning. Who's this?
2: Good morning. This is Emma.
0: All right, Emma. Are you ready to tell us what the buck this is?
2: I'll give it a shot.
0: That's an actual animal that lives on Earth. What is it?
2: It sounds like a pig.
0: Yeah, see, I knew, Brian. That's what I was going to say. I was going to give you the hint right away that it's not a pig, but
2: okay.
0: I just let it go.
2: That's okay.
0: All right. Well, thank you.
2: Thank you.
0: All right. So that's one hint. It's not a pig. Should I give a second hint as well?
3: Yeah.
0: If you ever saw the movie, if you ever saw the movie Sing.
3: Oh.
0: Okay. This was, what was his name in the movie? Shoot, I can't think of his name in the movie now. Look up koala in the movie Sing.
3: Why did you just, said the animal.
0: Oh, I did, didn't I? What the buck is that?
3: What the buck?
0: What the buck is that?
3: What are you doing? What are we doing here?
0: Maybe someone didn't hear it.
3: What are we doing here?
0: It happens, dude. Someone sent in a text that got me set back on my heels.
3: Oh.
0: All right. So, James saying sounds like my mother-in-law on a good day.
1: What the buck?
0: What the buck?

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3: Your laughter at 20 after, brought to you by the law offices of Bradshaw and Bryant on Wild Country 99. The Kelly Jordan Show is brought to you by the great people over there at C&D Granite, who just put a new countertop in my bathroom.
8: Ooh.
3: And man, did that thing dress it up a lot.
8: The amount of pictures I got from you, how pumped you were. I could tell. You're
3: loving
8: it. There's
3: nothing a 34-year-old guy likes more than pictures of someone's countertop.
8: More than five pictures as well. So shout out to them.
3: But thank you, C&D Granite, for that great work. This is a big week on the show because we have your Vikings tickets.
8: We're getting you qualified to go see the Minnesota Vikings this season, as well as getting qualified to go see them in a suite.
3: And that's food, drinks.
8: All of it. I'm pretty sure they're the ones that are on the field.
3: Oh, man, so nice.
8: Like the greatest seats on planet Earth.
3: And we want to thank Pepsi for that. They're the ones who are bringing it to you. So thank you, Pepsi, for being a

0: part of that this year. We've done it every year for the past few. And how it works is at about 8:15 weekday mornings, Brian Riley asks me a question either about the Vikings or just football in general. Just
1: football related questions.
0: If you can guess whether I'm going to get the answer right or wrong, you win. It's that simple. You don't have to know anything about football. All you have to do is guess whether I will know anything about the question that Brian Riley asked me.
1: Bingo.
0: Pretty simple. Hey, dude, it's the simplest way to win.
1: You hit the nail on the head. And again, Pepsi hooking you up with those sweet tickets, which, of course, everybody wants to get a part of.
0: Absolutely. So we'll be doing that weekdays, 8:15 for like the next 5 weeks or something like that.
1: Get ready to win.
0: Lots of tickets to give away here on the Kelly Jordan Show, which is on Wild Country 99 and is brought to you by the great people at C&D Granite. In today's Laughter at 20 After, Jim Gaffigan talks about the freedom we had as kids.
2: We used to send children on errands alone. But now, after 25 years of Law & Order Special Victims Unit, we don't feel safe having them open a refrigerator. I used to like the independence, you know? I mean, I was definitely scared here and there. I was mostly afraid of grown-ups. Grown-ups were just these evil giants that somehow all knew each other. I know your father. How? I held you as a baby. Why?
3: That was your Laughter at 20 After. On the Kelly Jordan Show.

0: We are playing What the Buck, and by at this point, it's just a formality that we get a winner now, because I totally gave away the answer early. Brian Riley, I am sorry about that. Let's get our contestant on the phone for What the Buck, and the noise that we're trying to identify is this one, right? Well, I'll play it when we get our caller on the phone. Who's this?
1: This is Kelly.
0: Hey, Kelly, how are you this morning?
1: I'm good. How are you?
0: Any chance that that went over your head and you did not hear me give away the answer?
1: I heard you give it away.
0: Okay, well, hold on. Let's keep it official. Kelly, what the buck is this? I'll give you two guesses.
1: A koala.
0: Yes, that is a koala. Yes, you that are correct in that.
2: So impressive you got that.
0: I'm sorry, Brian.
1: I know.
0: I am very sorry. I hope this doesn't cost you an ice house now this winter.
2: It probably will.
0: Because they're like,
2: you guys can't even do the game right.
0: I'll say it's not Brian. It is me.
2: Yeah, just taking me down.
0: Now, would you have known had I not completely given it away like an idiot?
1: I don't think I would have. Mm-mm.
0: Yeah, see?
2: Mm-mm.
0: All right. Well, Kelly, my loss is your gain because you just picked up $50 to use at Audorica or Audorica.com. What are you going to get?
1: I'm probably going to give it to my husband or my son.
0: Ah, good
1: they
0: plan.
1: They love to ice fish and hunt, and yes.
2: There you go.
0: Audorica is the perfect place then. Well, awesome. Well, then I'm glad you won.
1: Well, thank you.
0: All right, let's move on to greener pastures here. Coming up next, we have a Why Should We Talk to You on Monday, but Monday is obviously Labor Day, and we're not going to be here Monday. You probably won't be here Monday either. So it's more of a Why Should We Talk to You on Tuesday. But we got Claire who's going to join us next because she's doing something over the weekend for the very first time in her entire life. We got that coming up next. Why Should We Talk to You on Monday on The Kelly Jordan Show.

0: Kelly Jordan Show.
1: Our state fair is a great state fair. That's what we have up this morning. And why should we talk to you on Monday, which will actually be Tuesday when we come back to work. But we got Claire on the phone right now. Claire, what's going on? Why should we talk to you on Tuesday?
2: Because I'm going to be going to the state fair this weekend, and I'm super excited.
1: Ooh,
2: it's my
1: okay.
2: first time.
1: Did you say it's your first time?
2: Yeah, it's my first time ever going to the state fair.
1: Okay.
2: And,
1: how old are you?
2: I'm 30.
1: Okay, and your parents never took you as kids or anything like that?
2: No, you know, I think we were just, you know, either they were busy with work or, you know, just being kids playing around. Maybe they didn't think we were that interested in going. I don't really know why.
1: It's funny. It's funny that my parents always went to the fair without us.
3: Oh, you're too expensive.
1: They would go to the fair, get absolutely rip-roaring drunk on 3-2 beer.
3: Got to.
1: And they just never thought that their kids might want to go, too. But probably for the best that we didn't get in an automobile with them at some point to drive home.
3: Fair.
1: But so what are you excited about the fair? Like, what do you know about it? But where's all your info coming from?
2: So I've watched like a lot of fair content, you know, like, you know, you see the YouTube videos and the local news,
1: yeah.
2: But I'm so excited about like the music, and I hear the live food, the live bands, you know, the music is really good, and the food, like there's just so much food everywhere, right? I mean, I'm even excited to go into the 4-H building, you know?
1: Oh, my family loves the 4-H building. That's great.
3: There's just a smell about the 4-H building, too, when you walk in.
1: Yeah, I love it. I love the fine arts building, like all of it. We go to all of it. Now, Brian Riley, when you and I go to the fair tonight, we're not doing any of that stuff, right?
3: No, we'll go to the bazaar, though.
1: Okay.
3: We have to go to
1: the International Bazaar.
3: Yeah, we got to go do that.
1: And the grandstand.
3: Yep.
1: I feel bad for anybody listening who just does not care about the fair. They're like, why are you guys talking about it? But
3: it's millions
1: of people go from all over the country.
3: But it's one of those things, like you said, Claire. You've never been. You're excited to go. Everyone should at least experience it one time.
1: Yes. Everyone that can hear our voices, you are close enough to go to the fair and live your best life. What is there a certain food you're interested in trying, or just any of them?
2: Honestly, I really want to try the fried dough. Oh, goodness. What's it called now? The with the powdered sugar on top.
1: Like a beignet? Is that what they...
2: No, you know, it's kind of like, I don't know, kind of looks like a pasta.
1: Okay.
2: It's pasta looking. Oh, gosh, what is it?
1: Are you talking about a funnel cake?
2: A funnel cake, yes.
1: Have you never had a funnel cake before?
3: Have you gone to a fair in general?
2: No, listen, if I've ever had one, I don't remember.
1: Okay.
2: You know, like, as kids, you try things, you just...
1: Yeah.
2: But that's like the fair food, funnel cakes, right? So all things fried, I think I want to at least give a go. But the funnel cake is one of the most things excited about. Of course,
1: okay.
2: I've had cotton candy, but you're at a fair. You have to have more cotton candy, right?
3: I'm gonna tell you this. Go to the state fair website. Check out the new foods because there are way better options outside of the funnel cake.
1: Well, no,
3: on top of the funnel cake.
1: Let's not yuck her yum.
3: Sorry, I didn't mean it like that. But there are some other options that you're going to go, wait, there's more to this than just the funnel cake?
1: But the downside is the lines. The lines for the hot foods, like the trendy foods, are just bonkers.
3: But don't scare her away.
1: No. But give yourself plenty of time.
3: Don't be scared.
1: It's a magical place.
3: It's like Disney World, but in the Midwest.
1: You're talking to two dudes who absolutely love the Minnesota State
3: love
1: Fair.
3: It.
1: So, yeah, we're going out there tonight, actually. So, well, this is exciting. You don't often get to talk to somebody who's going to have their very first experience at the fair. I can't wait to hear. I can't wait. Who are you going with?
2: Oh, I'm just going to go with a group of friends.
1: Okay.
3: So, you're going to have the best time.
2: You know, they've been, but they know I'm excited, so they're not really going to spoil it for me. They're going to be my guide.
1: Awesome. So. Bring lots of money.
3: Tons of it.
2: Oh, okay.
1: She's expensive.
2: You know, I think that's part of why, as an adult, I've never been before. You know, I know that it's a bit expensive, but I'm willing to go all out.
1: Heck
2: so,
1: yeah. Yeah, 30, you got to. So, awesome. Well, we're going to talk to you on Tuesday at this exact same time and find out how was your very first fair experience, okay?
2: Okay.
1: Have fun.
2: Thank you.
1: We had to bump up the HR files today because we're not going to be here tomorrow, Brian. Right?
3: No.
1: We're going to the fair today, and we're going to need a day to recuperate. But Brian Zenzen has now joined us for the HR files. And you can't come to the fair with us, Brian Zenzen?
0: I told you guys. I'm glad you bumped this up because I'm leaving too.
1: Where are you going?
0: I'm going to Iowa.
1: Is this the Field of Dreams race?
0: It's the Field of Dreams racetrack, yeah.
3: Yeah. Okay.
1: Well, didn't you say something about the Field of Dreams?
0: It's 10 minutes away from the racetrack.
1: Okay.
0: Yeah.
1: That's what I thought. I thought they don't get to race on the fields,
3: unfortunately.
0: No. We tried. It didn't, yeah.
1: Around the bases?
0: Too many
3: just
0: kids.
3: Ripping up the cornfields that are out there.
1: Now, how many more races do you got till the season's over?
0: Just two.
1: Oh, man.
0: This one and one in Brainerd, and that's it.
3: The BIR?
0: BIR.
3: Isn't that the Nationals? Then is that what it's called?
0: That already happened.
3: Oh, that one's already done.
0: Yeah.
3: Yeah, not locked in on the racing world, clearly.
0: Didn't do so hot.
3: No?
0: No.
3: Not a national champion. Have you won that before?
0: No, I haven't won the Nationals, no.
3: Have you gotten close?
0: Quarterfinals, so two rounds away from the finals.
3: So there are that many like good racers from all over?
0: I run into the wrong guy all the time, it seems like, so... Whatever.
3: Yeah. Well,
0: try again next year.
3: There you go.
1: Good luck to you on that, Brian Zenzen. We got a good HR files for today about a blossoming romance in the workplace. Possibly. Mm. Possibly. We haven't had one of these in a while.
3: No, we haven't.
1: All right. Well, we're going to get into that next in the HR files with our human resources guy, Brian Zenzen, coming up next.
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1: Love in the workplace. Mm. That's what we have up today in the HR files as we are joined by our human resources guy, Brian Zenzen. All right, Brian, you got to be a little bit of a love doctor on this one.
2: I'm going to try.
1: This person emails in. Oh, man, this is just a bad idea, but I thought, hey, this will be a fun one for today. This is a dude emailing in.
2: Okay.
1: He says, my company does a lot of happy hours together where we all go out and have drinks after work. Mm-hmm. Sounds fun, right? Mm-hmm.
3: Like it.
1: He says, me and my boss seem to have such good chemistry. We
2: oh, God.
3: Hell yeah.
2: I see where this is going.
1: Baby.
2: Okay.
1: We seem to always hang out after everybody else has gone, and we laugh and joke constantly. I know there's something more there. I want to ask her out romantically, but I know that this is a violation of company policy for employees to be dating at work.
2: Yeah.
3: Oh.
1: What should I do? Hold on now.
2: Okay. Oh.
1: He says, what should I do? Should I risk it all for love?
3: Yeah, baby. Risk it. Risk it.
1: He says, I think we could keep it a secret, but I think that we both feel the same way. We're just afraid to say anything.
2: Mm-hmm. Well, I sure hope the feeling's reciprocated by the other person.
3: Could you imagine? Yeah.
1: She's just like, I just was drunk all the time. That's why we're having so much fun.
3: I actually find you repulsive.
2: Okay. Well, where I would say that this could go off the rails would be that it's a manager and an employee, right?
1: Yep.
2: Probably ask the manager, you know, if they are into it. Hey, do you know if there is a policy that we can't date because you're overseeing me or over me, whatever.
1: You're over me. I'd like for you to be under me.
3: Whoa!
2: Whereas, like, somebody else could supervise me instead of you.
1: Okay.
2: Or I move to a different department, have a different manager. Like, that's how you could, you know, get past the issue.
1: Okay.
2: And that would be a simple fix.
3: So you can't date within the same department, but you can date separate departments and not have an issue?
2: As long as
1: probably laterally
2: here,
1: right?
2: Like, as long as there's not a direct report. So like we have people in the building that are married.
1: Yeah.
2: Sure, right? Some of them are managers.
3: Yeah.
2: But they're direct, the person that does their review, is it not their spouse? That handles the personnel movements, is not their husband, wife, whatever it is. Huh. So there is a degree of separation there. Other than that, it's fine. Now, where I will tell you where it could get into an issue is if you're keeping it under the table. Everybody laughs. Okay, yeah.
3: Hey,
2: you're keeping it under the table, and people find out that you're dating, and then there's preferential treatment. Even if there's not preferential treatment, that's where it could create an issue. Like, well, this person got a bigger raise than me because they're dating, or they get the vacation time off, they get this, they get that. That's where you would want to have the separation.
1: And trust me, employees notice those kinds of things.
2: And even if like you think you're keeping it 100%, you know, secret, people will pick up on it, and there might just be I think this is going on.
1: Have you guys ever dated someone at work? I've never even I've made out with people I've worked with.
3: I
1: was in my mid-20s and at a radio station. All those staff everybody was in their mid-20s, dude. What do you expect?
3: No, that's fair.
2: As a general rule of thumb, you should try to keep the pen out of the company ink as much as you can, but
3: dip it down. Dip it down.
1: But Brian, you know what?
2: This guy
1: uncharacteristically quiet.
2: This guy says it's love.
1: He's ready to risk it all.
2: He's ready to risk it all.
1: He said in his email, "Should I risk it all for love?"
3: And absolutely, as an instigator, you definitely should.
2: Yeah. So you guys have watched The Office, where Toby finds out that Jim and Pam are dating. Why would I need you to fill out this form?
3: Yeah.
2: You know. So it could get a little awkward, especially because this person's a manager. But it's better to get out in front of it versus worrying about it later.
1: Here's what I say: you can get a job anywhere. Love. You can't find that everywhere.
2: That's true. Maybe this is a really good company. Maybe it's a really good job.
1: Dude's ready to put it all on the line for this one person. He's
3: risk
1: getting the vibe,
3: it.
1: Man. He's picking
3: risk
1: up.
3: It.
2: Maybe all it's right. Maybe it's worth it, but I wouldn't chance it if I were this guy.
1: Dude, I believe in love more than I believe in work.
2: And like I said, well, you know, love doesn't pay the bills, Kelly.
3: Hey, just remember, Zenzen's the HR guy. Listen to the people that really know what's happening here.
2: All right. And all I will say is I sure hope that the feeling, like, if you're going to go down this path, like, the other person feels the same way, you know? And Maybe they do. Maybe they do.
3: Yeah.
2: You know, maybe that's why it's got to this point.
1: Maybe it's just me. All right. Well,
3: risk it.
2: Just me.
1: Risk it. That's two against one.
3: Lovers quarrel.
1: This dude's going to email next week. Yeah, I totally got fired.
3: I got fired and I'm not love anymore. It was fun while it lasted.
1: Well, good luck to you, sir. Good luck to you. And Zen, good luck to you at the Field of Dreams.
2: Thank you.
1: We will see you in 1 week's time for another round of the HR Files. Sometimes you gotta risk it for the biscuit, you know what I'm saying? All right, on the way next, we have those Viking tickets. That is coming up at 8:15 this morning. And then, of course, that's your shot, all thanks to Pepsi, to go to a Vikings game. And you're qualified to go and stay in a suite. That's food, that's drinks, that's the whole thing. You can also, if you don't want to play the Vikings contest on the air, you can just go to the website and register there for that Vikings suite as well. And that's for anybody listening in the all over right now. You could go, as long as you're willing to drive to U.S. Bank Stadium. But right now...
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1: All right, I got four words for you. You tell me how they're all connected. This might be a tough one today. I don't know if anyone's going to text it on this. We got whole, half, quarter, eighth. Whole, half, quarter, eighth. How are they all connected? If you know, text in a guess. 320-656-9453. 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
1: All right, before the break, I gave you 4 words. I asked you how they were all connected. I said whole, half, quarter, eighth. Now, I didn't realize that could actually be like 10 million different things that people text in. E.T. texting in Pablo Escobar. Okay, I totally get what you're trying to say on that one. People said pie, pizza choices. No, that's not what I was looking for. A lot of people saying cow butchering. One person got what I was looking for, and I can't even find where their text is because we got so many in here. I was looking for music notes. Yeah. I that could have been 700 different things that I did. So you know what? Everybody's right.
3: Hey, congratulations.
1: Everybody's
3: good job,
1: right.
3: Everybody. You did so well.
1: Boy, I'm just having a banner day. I'm just having a red banner day, aren't I, today?
3: It's because you're thinking about the fair.
1: I am thinking about the fair, dude.
3: I'm just thinking about those Berea bombs.
1: Dang, don't my say mind's that been word on. Out loud.
3: Berea.
1: Anyway, if you didn't know, now you know how it's all connected.
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0: book moving on.
1: Well, after Dolly's passing, there's going to be some updates to Dollywood. What are they going to be? Well, I got those coming up for you next when we do What's Trending.
2: Yep.
1: What do you got, Brian? A story, I bet.
3: Ooh, well, I could do this Pete Davidson, Colin Jost thing.
1: Okay.
3: That one sounds fun.
1: That does sound fun.
3: Or I could do Tiger Woods.
1: Oh, man, do the Tiger Woods, because that was all over Inside Edition this morning when I got here.
3: Oh, okay, then I'll do that.
1: I'd like to, because I didn't have the volume on. I just saw that they were talking about Tiger Woods, so I want to know what the heck was going on.
3: Being ill prepared worked out.
1: It did work out. Nicely done, sir.
3: You're welcome.
1: Flying by the seat of your pants.
3: Always.
1: All right, we got that coming up next when we do What's Trending here on the Kelly Jordan Show. Come on, man. Two more hours and it's fair time.
3: Walk.

0: talking about it?
1: I got some big news.
2: We're talking about it.
3: Turn it up.
0: Here's what's trending on The Kelly Jordan Show.
4: Have you ever been to Dollywood? I know you've been to Nashville. Have you ever been to Dollywood?
5: Is it in Nashville?
4: Oh, no, it's not in Nashville.
5: So then no.
4: Okay. Well, neither have I, so this story is really going to hit home for us.
5: Perfect.
4: But there are some changes coming to Dollywood after Dolly Parton's passing.
5: Yeah?
4: And here's what they are in order.
5: There's greatest. A list?
4: Well, okay. I got to be honest. I'm not even sure what I'm talking about here. The new exhibits and park expansions are coming to Dollywood next year in honor of Dolly Parton. For starters, there's going to be a new character in the Wildwood Grove area called the Dreammaker. The Dreammaker and her dream wagon will embody Dolly's passion for dreaming big and telling stories. Mm. The area will also get a new tribute center for fans to privately and publicly share memories of Dolly.
5: Okay.
4: There's also going to be a mountainside waterfall installed outside the chapel's front steps. It'll have a guitar sculpture, and the chapel will get new stained glass windows that show the changing seasons of the Great Smoky Mountains. But before then, in the next few days, the city of Sevierville, is that where it is?
5: Okay.
4: We'll be introducing a walkable tribute through the city. It's called In Dolly's Footsteps, and we'll highlight 11 different locations, like the Pines Theater. So there you go.
5: That sucked.
4: That did not honor Dolly Parton
5: in the way that I wanted it to.
4: I'll
5: be completely honest with you.
4: You have no idea.
5: I have no idea what you just said. I listened to maybe a 30. I don't even know if 30 seconds is a lot. That feels like a lot of time.
4: Can I be honest with you?
5: Yeah.
4: I don't know what I just said.
5: I feel like halfway through you reading that, you went, this sucks.
4: Well, I was reading it and I was like, I don't know what any of this means.
5: Good.
4: All right. How about this? This is something I do know, and this is actually really good Dolly Parton news.
5: Okay.
4: So her star on the Hollywood Walk of Fame got vandalized, but it was like people trying to take chunks of it for themselves.
5: Sure.
4: Which is like, come on, you don't do that.
5: Don't be scummy.
4: So Dolly Parton's fame on our star on the Hollywood Walk of Fame is going to get fixed tomorrow. They're going to put a new one down for her. They said they had plans to do it anyway because hers was getting so cracked because it had been there for so long.
5: Right.
4: So they were going to replace it anyway. They said now they're just going to do it, and they're begging people, hey, we know that you want a piece of Dolly Parton, please don't do this.
5: Right.
4: Just leave it alone. Leave the star alone.
5: That part I did pay attention to.
4: Thank you. That one actually meant something.
5: What was the other one? She's got a farm or something like that?
4: There's 11 different locations, like the Pines Theater.
5: There's a rotary girder somewhere.
4: Yeah.
5: Mixed in the mix.
4: What's your story, Brian?
5: Well, so Tiger Woods, who has been notorious for just being a terrible driver, not off the tee box, just in general behind the wheel of a car, was sentenced yesterday to drunk driving in Florida. His attorney made a deal to have the charges reduced to reckless driving and refusal to submit a chemical test. He was hit with $1,500 in fines and banned from driving for 5 years.
4: Oh, my God. Well, he can get a chauffeur.
5: Well, here's the question. Because he's a golfer.
4: Yes.
5: And, you know, you got to use a golf cart.
4: Oh, it'd be hilarious if he has to walk.
5: Does it include golf carts? The answer, it's actually complicated. The judge didn't mention golf carts, but said, quote, there are no exceptions. If you were to drive for any reason at all, you would go immediately back to jail.
4: Well, his caddy can drive, right?
5: Well, I don't think they always golf with their caddy.
4: Okay.
5: Like when they do practice rounds by themselves.
4: It'd be hilarious if he has to walk by himself.
5: Yeah, everybody else gets a cart. It's like, one for walking, please.
4: He's got one of those two-wheeled carts. He's pulling his clubs along with.
5: Although they do have some pretty sweet golf carts now. Have you seen like the motorcycle-looking ones?
4: Oh, yeah.
5: Those are sweet. They also have the standing ones where you can get pushed. Either way, after the hearing, Florida State Attorney Thomas Bacadal was asked about the golf cart. He said, quote, oh, my goodness. That's a great question. We'll have to look into that. I'll get back to you.
4: Oh, it's hilarious.
5: But he did add that it's illegal to drive a golf cart on the roads while impaired.
4: I just watched a police cam video about that. Some woman got a DUI for driving a golf cart drunk.
5: Right. Now, here's another loophole in the whole thing. I didn't know you could get this deep into a golf cart conversation. But if it golfed at a private course,
4: okay,
5: you could drive it because it's a private establishment.
4: Oh, okay.
5: So
4: the laws don't apply there? Right. Federal laws don't apply there?
5: And suppose he's rich, so I mean, he's probably golfing at private courses.
4: Do whatever he wants.
5: Yeah, and of course, different jurisdictions have different rules. In other words, who knows? You could be seeing him driving, like drinking a 7-Eleven Slurpee, or maybe not. I don't know, but either which way, Tiger Woods, he can't be driving for a while.
4: I forgot what that channel I was watching for a long time, and these guys would do drinking challenges as they were golfing.
5: Oh, I've seen those.
4: And they would be like, we're going to do a shot of Fireball at every hole.
5: Yeah, it's insane.
4: And they would play 18 holes. That's crazy because now thinking like they were hammer driving these golf carts around the course. I'm surprised they didn't get in trouble for that.
5: Did you not see the video? It was probably about a month or two ago. There's a golf course, course in like Missouri, I think.
4: Okay.
5: And there's a huge cliff off the side. Yeah. These guys somehow, there's barricades, drove it off.
4: Oh my gosh.
5: Into the water hazard. You just see them swimming in this like big pond. I was like, what were you doing? And I'm pretty sure they were hammered.
4: Brian.
5: Kelly.
4: Listen up. Tickets for you to go check out a Vikings game. This will be when they take on the Colts.
5: Yeah.
4: When is it? October 25th?
5: October 25th.
4: Okay.
5: You nailed it.
4: So we want to get you qualified to go in and see that. We also want to get you qualified for a suite at a Vikings game. And if you don't want to play the game, then just go to the website and you can get signed up there to get that suite as well. You don't even have to play the game on the air. You still get a shot at winning it. But right now, let's give away some Vikings tickets. 320-656-9453. That is the phone number. And all you have to do, you don't have to know a dang thing about football. You just have to guess, will I know anything about football? If you guess correctly, you got a 50-50 shot. You could be going to check out a Vikings game October 25th. So now your only job is use that dialing finger and call us up, 320-656-9453. No matter where in the listening audience you are, if you're willing to drive to U.S. Bank Stadium, well, then you are eligible for these tickets.
5: Got it, dude.
4: All thanks to Pepsi, by the way.

0: Good morning. Who's this?
1: Carrie.
0: Carrie, how are you this fine morning?
1: I'm wonderful. How are you?
0: Doing great. How would you like to go check out a Vikings game?
1: I would love that.
0: All right. How much do you know about football?
1: Probably more than Kelly.
2: Okay. Yeah, smart. Okay.
0: That doesn't take much.
2: That is true. That also is very, very true.
0: All right. Well, I got my fingers crossed that you will win today. So hold on one second. When we come back, Brian Riley will ask me a football-related question, and all you have to do is guess whether I get it right or wrong, okay?
1: Yep.
0: All right. Hold on. And that's all thanks to our friends at Pepsi. We're going to play next.
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0: Your laughter at 20 after, brought to you by the law offices of Bradshaw and Bryant on Wild Country 99. The Kelly Jordan Show is brought to you by the great people

0: planet Earth.
1: And we want to thank Pepsi for that. They're the ones who are bringing it to you. So thank you, Pepsi, for being a part of that Absolutely. This year. We've done it every year for the past few. And how it works is at about 8:15, weekday mornings, Brian Riley asks me a question either about the Vikings or just football in general.
0: Just football-related questions.
1: If you can guess whether I'm going to get the answer right or wrong, you win. It's that simple. You don't have to know anything about football. All you have to do is guess whether I will know anything about the question that Brian Riley asked me.
0: Bingo.
1: Pretty simple.
0: Hey, dude,
1: it's the simplest way to win.
0: You hit the nail on the head. And again, Pepsi hooking you up with those sweet tickets, which, of course, everybody wants to get a part of.
1: Absolutely. So we'll be doing that weekdays, 8:15 for like the next 5 weeks or something like that.
0: Get ready to win.
1: Lots of tickets to give away here on the Kelly Jordan Show, which is on Wild Country 99 and is brought to you by the great people at C&D Granite. In today's Laughter at 20 After, Jim Gaffigan talks about the freedom we had as kids.
2: We used to send children on errands alone. But now, after 25 years of Law & Order Special Victims Unit, we don't feel safe having them open a refrigerator. I used to like the independence, you know? I mean, I was definitely scared here and there. I was mostly afraid of grown-ups. Grown-ups were just these evil giants that somehow all knew each other. I know your father. How? I held you as a baby. Why?
3: That was your Laughter at 20 After on the Kelly Jordan Show.

0: All right, it's about that time to see if we can't send someone to a Vikings game. This is all thanks to Pepsi, and you should know that no matter where in the listening audience you are, you can win these tickets.
1: Ah.
0: We do not discriminate, nor do we player hate.
1: No, not even a little bit.
0: But we got Carrie who's sitting on the phone right now. She's going to see if she can win. Carrie, you there?
2: Yep, still here.
0: All right, let's make those dreams come true. Brian Riley will now ask me a football-related question. Is it Vikings or football?
1: This one is Vikings
0: question. All right. And you just have to guess whether I get the answer right or wrong, okay? And this is to go see them take on the Colts

0: October 25th.
1: Yep.
0: And it's all thanks to the great people at Pepsi.
2: All right, you ready for this?
1: I'm ready.
2: The Minnesota Vikings have never won a Super Bowl. Mm-hmm. But they have appeared in a Super Bowl. How many Super Bowls have they been to? Will Kelly Jordan get this question correct or incorrect?
1: Incorrect.
2: Okay. Very fast on the draw there.
0: Save money says incorrect. Yep. Like if you're ever if you make it on the air to play this game and you're ever doubting, go incorrect.
2: Oh, and 9 times out of 10 it's right.
0: But
2: you pull random ones out of your behind.
0: Out of my Shavanska?
2: Yep.
0: Mm-hmm. Okay. How many Super Bowls have the Vikings appeared in?
2: Yes.
0: I know it's not many, right?
2: Maybe, maybe not.
0: Okay, well, I mean, I guess what's your definition of many?
2: Right. Okay. You're really getting philosophical on a simple trivia question.
0: Can I just ask you this? Like, I'll give you the... Was one of them in 1968?
2: No.
0: Okay.
2: No.
0: But that wasn't the question, so we're still good.
2: Yeah, so you're fine. He's 0 for 1 on the day, Carrie, by the way.
0: I think... Now, gosh, this seems so low, I'm afraid to say it.
2: Okay.
0: Because I don't... Has it only been 2 Super Bowls that we've appeared in? Is that correct?
2: The Minnesota Vikings have appeared in 4 Super Bowls.
0: I was going to say 4.
2: In franchise history.
0: I didn't even trust my own math. I was like, I bet you it's been 4, but I only feel like it's 2.
2: To be fair, we don't do math on the show. 1970, 1974, 75, and 77.
0: Dang, we were good in the 70s,
2: yeah,
0: huh?
2: Yeah, no, well, we were good enough to get there. We just weren't good enough to win it.
0: In a 10-year span to go to the Super Bowl 4 times, though, that's pretty good.
2: Yeah, no, it was
0: Is that
2: good.
0: When we were the Purple People Eaters?
2: Yep, okay. Wow. It even says it right here on the Google machine.
0: Does it?
2: Purple People Eaters.
0: Yeah,
2: I should ask that question.
0: Dang. But hey, Carrie guessed correctly, though.
2: That's all that matters, Carrie. You're qualified to go see the Minnesota Vikings take on the Colts coming up here October 25th.
1: Awesome.
0: All right, hold on 1 second. We'll get all your information from you. So is the only fans that suffer more than us the Browns?
2: Yeah, I think Browns they've won fans. A Super Bowl, though.
0: So we just never even... Okay.
2: We just, Minnesota, we just suck.
0: I like that because it means the tickets are cheap towards the end of the year. You know, that's all I care about.
2: You know what the problem is, though?
0: Huh?
2: We're, like, good enough where the tickets are expensive, but
0: that's
2: not
0: true.
2: Good enough to win it. Like, we're in limbo of being like, hey, we're going to take all your money, but we're not going to do anything.
0: I can't wait to go see a game with my son again this year. We had so much fun last year. Oh, that was such a good game. All right, Brian. Well, hey, we got happy hour on the way next. Thanks to the great people at Audio Video Extremes. If I were to tell you a story about someone with Alzheimer's getting a lot of their memory back, that would be a happy hour story in and of itself, correct?
2: Correct.
0: It gets even better than that. And I got it for you on the way next. It's called Happy Hour. It's thanks to Audio Video Extremes. And it's coming up here on The Kelly Jordan Show.

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1: It's time to focus on the good news with Happy Hour.
2: It makes me happy.
0: All right, this is an amazing story. So I didn't know, and my mom has Alzheimer's and dementia. I didn't even know that this was a thing.
3: Okay.
0: There's an experimental drug out right now, and I'm not going to get it right. It's called like lecanemab or something like that. Anyway, Gail Youngdale was diagnosed with progressive Alzheimer's years ago and was losing her independence. As she lost her memory, you know, she couldn't really live on her own as much. Well, today she's celebrating something totally different because she has renewed memories. This experimental drug is actually, how does this work, dude? This is amazing. It's actually bringing back old memories for her and helping her hold on to new memories. Her daughter, Terry, says the results have been nothing short of astonishing. Scans are showing 9 areas of amyloid plaque in Gail's brain, which is what causes Alzheimer's disease.
3: Okay.
0: Those areas are no longer showing the plaque.
3: What?
0: Dude, if you have a parent that's suffering from Alzheimer's, it's so soul-crushing to see it, that they don't remember really any of their... They just don't remember really anything.
3: Yeah.
0: And to see that this is working is nothing short of incredible. She had 9 different spots. Oh, I already said that. And then those are all going away. Now, she's gaining her independence back, and she found something totally else, and it's totally new. Instead of her old memories, she found love.
3: Wow.
0: Gail and Phil Mercer actually met when they were in junior high school. They never dated during high school, although they did attend a formal dance together. She said, when I needed an escort and asked him, he didn't hesitate. And Gail thought that was cool. That's one of her old memories that came back. Well, the reunion of those two getting together changed everything. They said the night of the reunion, Gail kissed him.
3: Ooh.
0: And Phil said, laughing, all the old sparks were there. That's crazy. You just don't think about that, dude. You think as you get old, you just don't think about love and,
3: right,
0: you know.
3: That is crazy.
0: That kind of stuff anymore. Anyway, so the two are now married.
3: Insane.
0: And on their honeymoon.
3: That's crazy.
0: Dude, this woman went from having Alzheimer's disease, forgetting everything, to now she's married on her honeymoon with her husband that she knew from junior high.
3: That's pretty amazing.
0: What the
3: That's
0: heck,
3: pretty,
0: dude?
3: Pretty amazing.
0: Oh my gosh. I love that story so much. And I love that there's actually an experimental drug that's helping people with Alzheimer's. That could be the Happy Hour story in and of itself right there.
3: 100%.
0: Holy smokes. That is incredible.
3: That is insane.
0: I love it, Gail Youngdale. You have a great life going on. And more people are going to be able to do this. Could there be an end to Alzheimer's? That's the crazy thing.
3: Seems like there's a chance, dude.
0: I mean, maybe it might be certain types, because I don't know the ins and outs of it.
3: Either way, it's still pretty amazing.
0: It's promising, isn't it?
3: Yeah.
0: That's our Happy Hour story. It's all thanks to Audio Video Extremes. They're the ones who bring this to you every single day because they believe in stories like this. They know that hearing stories like this make your day go a lot easier and a lot better. And that's why we thank you, Audio Video Extremes. That was today's Happy Hour. Absolutely incredible, man.
3: Yeah, 100%.
0: Right, we got to look at your local news on the way. We also have the small town salute. That's coming up. And I feel like this has been a strong week of maybe it's just me's.
3: We've been locked in.
0: Will I be able to end on another strong one? Maybe it's just me is when I bring something to the show that maybe only I find interesting. I think I'm going to get you another one today. I hope so. We will only see in a minute right here on the Kelly Jordan Show. Well, it's a few minutes away. You get what I'm saying.
3: That's one with the rocks.

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0: Jennifer Leverins now joins us with a look at your news. Who let the dogs out? She has that and a couple of other stories for you. As she now joins us from our sister station's newsroom, which is KNSI. This is Jennifer Leverins. Hello to you, Jen.
1: Hey there. This look at news brought to you by Proven Spray Foam and a COVID-era waiver drawing scrutiny in Minnesota. State Representative Kristen Robbins of Maple Grove questioning why the U.S. Department of Agriculture extended the state's SNAP telephonic signature waiver through 2028. So the waiver lets eligibility workers accept verbal signatures for SNAP applications without recording the call. Robin says that leaves no way to confirm the call even happened or verify who made it.
0: Oh, boy.
1: So she's asking the USDA to please review this and other pandemic-era waivers.
0: All right, yeah. Might be time to take a look at them.
1: Yes. Two new canine officers on the case for the Minnesota Bureau of Criminal Apprehension. Sebastian is a 2-year-old black lab from the Netherlands. Mabel, a 1-year-old black lab from Hungary. They're trained to locate electronic devices like USB drives, cell phones, and micro SD cards. Both completed training in July and will primarily work on child exploitation cases along with financial crimes and homicides. So they're trained to smell the coating on the outside of the device. And some of them are as small as your pinky nail.
2: That's crazy.
1: Yeah. So you, as a human being, might not be able to see it, but the dog can smell it and the dog will find it.
0: Nothing cooler than a police dog, man. Yep. Nothing cooler.
1: And then finally, Pabst Blue Ribbon offering a reward for its stolen beer. The CEO says the company will pay up to $20,000 for information leading to the recovery of 1,602 cases of Pabst Blue Ribbon and NA Old Milwaukee beer stolen in August from a warehouse in Southern California. Police say the theft happened in 2 separate incidents the same day.
0: Holy smokes.
1: Mm. Right?
0: I don't know. Why would you want to steal beer?
1: I don't know.
2: Hard times.
0: That is true.
2: I don't know. That's the only thing I can think of.
0: And sometimes you just want to erase the memories, right?
2: That is
0: of
2: true.
0: How hard the times are.
1: Yes. Mm-hmm.
0: I ain't stealing Pabst, though.
2: Yeah, I feel like there's a lot.
0: I'd steal Sun Cruiser.
2: Come on, man.
0: Either you or. Know what I'm talking about.
2: Come on, man.
0: All right. Thank you, Jennifer Leverins.

0: really invent flight?
1: Sometimes Kelly finds things interesting that no one else does. We mean absolutely no one. It's time for Maybe It's Just Me.
0: If I ask you, Brian Riley, who invented flight, you would tell me?
2: The Wright brothers.
0: Okay, well, you're kind of right, but mostly wrong.
2: Whoa. So,
0: now, the Wright brothers, they obviously had the first flight ever, but do you know how long that flight was?
2: I don't know, probably like 15 seconds.
0: It was 148 feet. That was what they called flight. To me, that's just a long fall.
2: 148 feet?
0: Yes. So not even a full football field was their first flight.
2: Oh, that's that's barely farther than first base in Major League Baseball.
0: That takes a little of the fun out of it, doesn't it?
2: A little bit.
0: But who did actually perfect flight? So as the Wright brothers were working on their aircraft, which they called a heavier than aircraft, that's where we get the term aircraft from now, they actually ended up killing one of Alexander Graham Bell's assistants.
2: Oh,
0: Alexander, this was his right-hand man. This was a buddy of his, not just an assistant, but a friend.
2: Yeah.
0: Well, Alexander Graham Bell was absolutely heartbroken when this happened. So he said, well, we got to figure this out. So, you know, if you look at a plane now, you see the little things on the wings that go up and down and help steer the plane.
2: Yeah.
0: Which are called ailerons.
2: Got
0: if you
2: it.
0: Look at the patent for ailerons, it's still listed under Alexander Graham Bell. He invented those, and that way, airplanes finally had a way to steer. In 1909, Alexander Graham Bell had designed an airplane with ailerons on it, and every single day in the month of February of 1909, he flew over a 15-mile-wide lake. I forget what the name of the lake is called now, but every single day he flew over this 15-mile lake and showed, like, this is how you fly. You need something to steer the aircraft. You can't just be putting it up in the air and hoping that it goes the right direction.
2: Right.
0: So you can say that, yes, the Wright brothers invented flight, but Alexander Graham Bell perfected flight.
2: He mastered it.
0: And invented the aileron that we still use to this day. He invented it back in the early 1900s.
2: Okay. I mean, I'm in on it. So, the Wright brothers really, they just came up with the idea of flying then?
0: Kind of. They maybe just kind of got the ball rolling on it to say, like, hey, this is, to show it was possible, right?
2: So, why are we all jacked up about the Wright brothers then?
0: Because sometimes history gets a little bit twisted.
2: So we shouldn't be pumped up about those guys? We should be pumped up about guy that created the telephone.
0: Now, let's break it down. Had they never killed one of Alexander Graham Bell's assistants, showing that you can fly, the aileron probably never would have been invented. And so, you know, you can never credit one person with an invention. You know what I'm saying?
2: So we're going to credit the Wright brothers for killing someone.
0: And inventing flight. Not just...
2: Man, I didn't know you could get away with murder and become the face of something.
0: Hey, that's the way it works, man. Especially back in the early days.
2: That's crazy.
0: Get away with a lot of stuff back then.
2: That's some crazy work.
0: But now you know, had it not been for Alexander Graham Bell's assistant being killed, we would probably... maybe someone would have invented the aileron at some point.
2: Mm.
0: But Alexander Graham Bell did it back then. And that's why we have flight.
2: I'm not going to lie, Kelly Jordan.
0: Huh?
2: Pretty neat.
0: Got him. Pretty neat. Got him. All right. Well, maybe you didn't find this one interesting. And for that, I apologize.
2: Bah.
0: But on Tuesday, when we come back, because we got a 4-day weekend, we're staring down the barrel of a 4-day weekend, dude. When we come back on Tuesday, I'll have another one for you. Then, if you don't like that one, fine. I'll look you dead in the eye. I'll look in the windows of your soul and say, well, maybe it's just me.
1: If you have to be up this early, you might as well have some fun.
3: And isn't it a lovely morning?
1: The Kelly Jordan Show.
4: That is lovely.
1: Homegrown in the Midwest.
0: Kevin from the Boot Shack. What's going on, Kevin?
5: 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And the instructors know, most of them are in the shack of themselves, the instructors know the importance of wearing shoes that fit your feet properly. When I start these classes out, Kelly, I always say, you know, we're talking to all these 18-year-olds. They start this class out, I always say, how many people in here, your ankles, your knees, your hips, your back ever bother you? Half these kids raise their hands. Kelly, do you think when you're 18 years old, you think you should have aches and pains already?
0: No, you should be invincible.
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5: Yeah, Roosevelt Road, same building as Shooters in the back half.
0: The Boot Shack, where the boots fit better.
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1: So first they're going to mess with daylight savings.
0: Right.
1: Which I have a feeling is going to be real gross.
0: I don't know. I don't care either way, to be honest with you. I always hate when we set the clocks back, of course.
1: Right.
0: The sun sets at 3:30 in the afternoon, but so you get over it.
1: I heard something like at some point in daylight savings, it's not going to get sunny till like 9 a.m.
0: Why don't we just split it in half?
1: Well, it's funny
0: just do a half hour.
1: Well, it's funny that you're talking about divvying things up because somebody online is going viral because they were like, hey, why don't we change the calendar from 12 months to 5? That way, each month is the same length.
0: Now, okay.
1: Stop.
0: What?
1: I know you're trying to be on that side.
0: No. No, they can leave the calendar alone, but you know the calendar used to be 13 months, and it was 13 28-day months.
1: Oh.
0: This is like a big conspiracy theory, but it was like Julius Caesar or somebody who switched it. I'm going to get out of my depth here a little bit.
1: Oh.
0: I believe it was called the Gregorian calendar.
1: Okay.
0: And it was equal month. That's why I like... December would have been the 10th month.
1: Yeah.
0: Right?
1: Is that right? No. December's 12 already.
0: No, I'm saying yes. December was 12. Oh, maybe it was 10 months. Shoot.
1: This sounds really good.
0: Go on with your story. I'm going to do some Googling.
1: Yeah, so basically they wanted it to be 5 equal months, 73 days each, and they wanted to name them Jebuary, Maple, Jogust, Socktober, and Nexember. Socktober sounds great.
0: Yeah, it does.
1: Give me Socktober all the time. That's what I want.
0: Oh, it used to be 10 months.
1: Oh, so you weren't right from the rip.
0: September, because October would have been the 8th month. September would have been the 9th month.
1: Yeah.
0: Wait, no, that's not right. You know what? Screw it.
1: This is a lot of fun. Well,
0: it used to be 10 months. That's all I know.
1: Yeah, this was a good time. But hey, nothing's changing. Good luck. Blaine.

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1: I got some big news.
2: We're talking about it.
0: Turn it up. Here's what's trending on the Kelly Jordan Show.
3: So I know that the song, well, here, let's play a clip of it. The latest song, well, I don't know if this is the latest song by Luke Bryan, but one of his newer songs, Fish, Hunt, Golf, Drink. We'll just play a little clip of it here.
4: Okay. Nope.

0: Fish hunt golf drink.
1: Dude, does he come up with any new ideas with a song?
0: Boy, that does seem like kind of a dated concept, doesn't it? I don't want to hate on Luke Bryan, though. I like him a lot.
1: Well, yeah, hunting, fishing, loving every day.
0: Right.
1: This one is...
0: Sunrise, sunset, sunburn, repeat.
1: Yep, and then now it's...
0: Fish hunt golf drink.
1: Yeah.
0: But I do like Luke Bryan.
1: He just loves his lists.
0: Yes, I do like Luke Bryan, so I don't want to say that. The video for the song cost him $27 to make. But anyway, let's move on. Now, he's catching some flack because people online are saying this song was totally written by AI.
1: Well, I mean, it
0: obviously is an AI song.
1: Or it was made by a fifth grader.
0: Now, come on now, dude. We got to be nice, dude. That's not nice.
1: I'm like, oh, is Luke... What do you mean? You can play all of his songs in a row, and you'd be like, they're the same song.
2: Well, I ain't breaking 80, but I'm pretty damn close.
1: Isn't that the same beat as the sunrise?
0: It is. No, that's why I was singing Sunrise, Sunset, Repeat over it. It sounded exactly the same. But anyway, he's got a message. He's got a message for the haters online about this one.
3: Like, right when it came out, you know, you get one or two kids with a bunch of followers that say we AI'd it, and then the whole world, like, goes on their narrative. Like, they're looking in the camera.
4: I think it's just...
3: And they're like, I hate you. I'm watching it, and I'm like... I can see your face. Like, if I see you one day, I'm going to knock the out of you.
0: So, anyway. Okay. He's just saying, the song wasn't AI. Like it or not like it, he says that song was not written and performed by AI. He's like, I did that. He put his stamp of approval on that one.
1: Here's the problem. You shouldn't, like, be like, I wrote that. It's the most basic song of all time.
0: Well, Brian, let's hear the last country song you wrote.
1: You mean Backroads and Bonfires?
0: You didn't write that AI. Now, that's AI.
1: That's fine.
0: Now, I would claim that one.
1: It's still better than the other one. Our name's on it.
0: Possibly. Your name's on it.
1: Yeah.
0: But anyway, you know, I always say, you know, music, I'm not going to judge somebody else's taste in music because it's art, and you can't judge someone else.

0: 35th season of Dancing with the Stars. You ready for this one?
1: Yes.
0: These are the ones they're showcasing for people to watch.
1: Okay.
0: Taylor Hansen.
1: Not familiar with who that is.
0: It's one of the members of the Hansons.
1: Oh, okay.
0: I don't know which member. He's one of them.
1: He might be the dude that I met one time. I met one of those guys one time.
0: Google it. Just
1: he was super
0: check.
1: Pretentious.
0: Yeah, double.
1: Oh, no, that's not.
0: Nope, it wasn't him.
1: Oh no, that was him.
0: Oh,
1: and I remember he had this old timey camera. Like he was just trying to be way too hipster, and I was like, dude, it's cool that you were in Hanson. I think it's awesome.
0: Yeah, Bob.
1: Yeah.
0: Julia Stiles making the list.
1: Okay, that's it. I know that one.
0: She was in, what was that? Never Back? No, not Never Back.
1: Rise Up or something?
0: Gotta bring it up.
1: Bring It from the Streets?
0: Yeah, Bring It from the Streets.
1: Save the Last Dance.
0: That's it. We're
1: Bring It from the Streets. That's the sequel.
0: That's a good one. Jenna Dewan.
1: Okay.
0: What is a Jenna Dewan?
1: I don't know. Keep going and I'll Google.
0: Ready for this one?
1: Yeah.
0: Whitney Levitt's husband, Connor.
1: Okay.
0: Wait, so not even the famous person? We had to go get her husband?
1: Jenna Dewan was in Step Up.
0: Okay.
1: So she's probably got some moves.
0: So she got moves like Jagger.
1: Right. I don't know if she was like the co-star of that one. She might be. Yeah, so that's pretty. Yeah, she was starred with Channing Tatum in Step Up.
0: Okay, so there's that. That's a good one.
1: That's Jenna Dewan, by the way.
0: Whitney Levitt's husband, Connor.
1: I don't even know who Whitney Levitt's is.
0: That's like she going, I don't want to do this. My husband's got nothing going on. Let him be on Dancing with the Stars.
1: Yeah, I'm not sure who she even is.
0: Whitney Levitt, Secret Lives of Mormon Wives.
1: Oh, okay.
0: It's her husband, Connor.
1: Okay. Well, he was probably on the show then.
0: Yeah, but clearly.
1: Let's keep going.
0: Not that great. Other names that you might notice, Tatiana Ali from The Fresh Prince of Bel Air.
1: Oh, yeah.
0: She's going to be on that
1: as
0: well.
1: That's cool. I like that.
0: Also on the list, Chef Giada De Laurentiis is going to be there.
1: Oh, I like her too.
0: She's very great. Sarah Jane Nader from the reality series Love Thy Nader.
1: Okay.
0: Nope. Never heard of that one.
1: Pass on that one.
0: Tyler Cameron from The Bachelorette season 15.
1: Okay.
0: Okay.
1: See, I mean, this is more meant for women than us, dude. Like. Dude, Google must know I'm looking up Dancing with the Stars because it's giving me all these people right away now.
0: Another one that made the list, Harry Shum Jr. from Glee and Grey's Anatomy.
1: Oh, yeah, I recognize him.
0: No, you don't. Don't lie. Again, we're so close for that. You and I might be selected to be one of these.
1: Nah,
0: years.
1: Dude.
0: Give it to like season 42 when they keep this going.
1: Bobby Bones was on there, and that's the only time you'll ever see a radio DJ on there. He's the only one big enough to be on that show.
0: Hey, dude, if Whitney Levitt's husband, Connor, can make the list, we have a shot. That's all I'm saying.
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5: Your laughter at 20 after, brought to you by the law offices of Bradshaw and Bryant on Wild Country 99. In today's laughter at 20 after, Jim Gaffigan talks about the freedom we had as kids.
6: We used to send children on errands alone. But now, after 25 years of Law and Order Special Victims Unit, we don't feel safe having them open a refrigerator. I used to like the independence, you know? I mean, I was definitely scared here and there. I was mostly afraid of grown-ups. Grown-ups were just these evil giants that somehow all knew each other. I know your father. How? I held you as a baby. Why?
5: That was your laughter at 20 after. On the Kelly Jordan Show.

0: Brian Riley, I'm confused on this one.
1: Kate?
0: 4% of Americans did not think there would be a Labor Day this year.
1: What do you mean they didn't think it was going to happen?
0: Well, okay, so 66% of Americans knew that it's always the first Monday in April.
1: Yeah, legitimate, always.
0: 4% of people said they didn't think we were getting one this year. Now, the only reason I can think that this would happen is because we had an entire week of September almost, except for Monday, maybe? So this almost feels like the second week, like next week almost feels like the second week. It's a very late Labor Day.
1: Is it normally late?
0: Not this late. Not normally this late.
1: Wait.
0: So I don't know.
1: But it's the first, hold on. Now I'm confused because isn't it the first Monday?
0: Now, yes, in September.
1: But how is it any later than normal?
0: Because sometimes it's going to be like September 1st. Like last year would have been September 1st would have been Labor Day.
1: So you're saying because it's like September 6th or whatever the date's going to be.
0: Right.
1: What, 7th?
0: Yeah, I'm not sure. The 7th? Yes.
1: It's got to be your bull.
0: Holy smokes. 18% of people wrongly believe that it's meant to commemorate the founding of labor unions, while 9% thought it was the official start of autumn. I can kind of see that one. 6% of people believed it was meant to celebrate the signing of the U.S. Constitution, while 4% think it honors the end of World War II.
1: Wow, we really need
0: to...
1: We need to better the education system.
0: I'm going to keep it a buck with you. I have no idea what we're celebrating with Labor Day.
1: You know, the labors.
0: Labor?
1: We're saying women in labor.
0: Oh.
1: Maybe.
0: Ladies.
1: Hey, congratulations.
0: This is your day. Monday is your day. So that's why we won't be here. Why would you want two guys on the air on your day?
1: We're celebrating for you.

0: in the Midwest.
1: This is how I start my day.
2: Wake up. They get me up every morning. Wake
0: up. The Kelly Jordan Show.
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Kane Brown, St. Cloud's number one for new country, Wild Country 99. What's up? It's Brian Riley. Welcome into Thursdays. We are inching our way closer to that Labor Day weekend. Say, you got to work today. Good news, I got tickets for you to win. Taste of Osakis going out to see Montgomery Gentry. 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
0: You got to text the keyword daddy, D-A-D-D-Y, to 320-656-9453. Go see Montgomery Gentry. Taste of Osakis next Saturday. Avery Anna going to be out there. Haley James as well. We got tickets all day long. 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But you got to text the keyword daddy. 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

By the way, the winning isn't just Montgomery Gentry tickets. Wild Country 99. Oak Ridge Boy is going to be at Sauk Rapids Firefighter Relief Association benefit concert next Friday. We've got your chance to win tickets into that. Go see the Oak Ridge Boys. That's coming up here 11 right here on

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straight, Wild Country 99. And I mean, mathematically, this makes sense. I just don't understand why we would do this. Somebody wants to make another change. First, it was daylight savings. Now, this. Details, 6 minutes here on Wild. Oh, no.

Look, I get it. It doesn't make sense, but this also doesn't make sense. Wild Country 99, Brian Riley, and somebody on the internet is going viral because they're wondering why we don't just combine the months to make equal days. So there's 365 days in a year. And this person's like, let's just make five equal months, 73 days each. What do you do about

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Josh Ross, Wild Country 99, and the winning continues. Your chance to go see the Oak Ridge Boys out at the Sauk Rapids Firefighter Relief Association at Raleigh's. 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

0: We talked to Claire on Thursday, and she told us that over the weekend...
1: I'm going to be going to the state fair this weekend. 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
0: So we'll talk to her on Tuesday when we're back after Labor Day and see how that went.
2: And another shot at Minnesota Vikings tickets to go take on the Indianapolis Colts. 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

0: He's going to be at U.S. Bank Stadium coming up here in April. Luke Combs, BYU, Wild Country 99. We have tickets to that show, by the way. 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Dustin Lynch is on. Wild.
1: Well, look who it is. Last call I thought I'd give. How's your mama? How you been? Girl, it's been too long.

Wild Country 99. It's Brian Riley, and the Dancing with the Stars cast is dropped for the 35th season. I'm going to read it verbatim. Who's going to be on this list? Okay, it's ridiculous. I'll tell you it coming up in a bit. Right now, Morgan Wallen, Wild Country 99.

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1: 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How'd you know?
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telling you, one of these years, I'm going to qualify for Dancing with the Stars based on the celebrities they're finding now. Wild Country 99, Ryan Riley. So they came out with the cast of the 35th season of Dancing with the Stars. I'm going to read you some of them. These are the most popular people on the show right now. Okay, let me know what you think. Taylor Hanson from the Hanson Band, Julia Stiles, Jenna Dewan, and Whitney Levitt's husband, Connor. So we're literally just grabbing random people. Like, there's a Connor in there. What does he do?

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0: Brian, St. Cloud's number one for new country, Wild Country 99. Taste of Osakis next weekend. Montgomery Gentry going to be there. You could be too.
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0: You got to text the keyword gone. G-O-N-E 320-656-9453. That is your keyword this hour. Getting you into the Taste of Osakis. Next weekend, Montgomery Gentry, Avery Anna, Haley James, and more. Could even get upgraded VIP tickets, maybe even some meet and greet passes to meet Avery Anna. Your job, text the keyword again, which is gone. G-O-N-E. That's gone. G-O-N-E. 320-656-9453. Good luck.
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0: Morgan Wallen, been by now, St. Cloud's number one for new country, Wild Country 99. All weekend long, going to get you in to go see Dan and Shay. They're going to be at Mystic Lake Amphitheater with Tyler Hubbard and Josh Ross. 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
1: Well, it was down some street we couldn't even pronounce. We were stuck in the middle, loving every ounce. Tequila was cheap, but the flow we were feeling was real. Neither one of us looking for three little words, unless those three words were do not disturb. Checkout was supposed to be noon, but we slept until 3:00.

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Michael Montgomery, Wild Country 99, and Labor Day is this weekend. And I'm actually shocked by this statistic. 4% of people didn't think about this, which is crazy. All right, details in a bit. Right now, Kane Brown, Wild Country 99. Hey, it's not a

Justin Moore, Wild Country 99. And I don't know if people think Labor Day is like Christmas, which it kind of could be, depending on your job. But 4% of Americans didn't think Labor Day was going to happen this year. They were just like, yeah, I guess we're going to miss it. What do you think? It's like Christmas? Like, you do one bad thing, you're on the naughty list for Labor Day. You're like, yeah, you don't get to celebrate. Everyone else does, though.

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0: Jordan Davis, St. Cloud's number one for new country, Wild Country 99. Dan and Shay, Mystic Lake Amphitheater. 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I got tickets for you. 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

Morgan Wallen, Wild Country 99. And if you missed out on the Kelly Jordan Show today, a lot of intense conversations to start the show. Kelly was a little heated, I'm not going to lie. Also, we did Why Talk Technically Tuesday, a whole bunch of other stuff. 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

Rodney Atkins right here on the Valley State Country 97 Kick. And next week, we find out if Ella Langley is breaking records on the Billboard Hot 100 chart. She's been up there 20 weeks. Next week could be 21. Fingers are crossed. I don't know if you can vote for her, but I would.

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0: 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And this is Josh Ross.
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Ella Langley, Morgan Wallen, Wild Country 99, and that is going to do it for me, Brian Riley. Have a great rest of your Thursday. Tomorrow, getting ready to kick off the weekend with Friday. All right, we'll talk to you then. Parmalee on now, Wild Country 99.

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1: So when you text the following word, you could get hooked up with just tickets, which is not a bad thing, by the way.
2: Right.
1: Party pit passes.
2: Ooh.
1: Maybe you're going to score VIP passes. Maybe you're going to score meet and greet passes to meet newcomer Avery Anna.
2: Ooh, I'd love that.
1: I don't know if you saw her performance at the CMA Awards this past year.
2: She crushed it.
1: Woo!
2: I couldn't sit down. She was channeling some Ozzy Osbourne. That girl can rock.
1: It's a smoke show, too.
2: Love her.
1: Love Avery Anna. So we want to send you backstage to meet her as well. So the word that wins this hour is going to be?
2: Blood.
1: B-L-O-O-D.
2: As in her song, Blood Thicker Than Water.
1: That's true.
2: Mm.
1: I know it's a weird word to text, but just do it. You'll be happy.
2: I can't wait to see the autocorrect.
1: B-L-O-O-D. 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That's blood to 656-9453 for your shot to win tickets to see Montgomery Gentry and more at the Taste of Osakis a week from Saturday with Wild Country, as we have more of these tickets and backstage meet and greet passes coming up again shortly after 4 o'clock. We're Chris and Chelsea. Good afternoon.

0: right, so this person started an argument online, Chelsea, which means...
1: People fighting online, losing their minds.
0: Somebody posted something that went viral. Now everybody's fighting about it. Someone said it's kind of dumb that months are different lengths. 365 should be divided into five equal months of 73 days each.
2: Shut up.
0: So they're...
2: That'd be the longest month ever.
0: They're asking for 5 months, all of them 73 days.
2: That would screw up with everybody, like with your quarters. Mm-hmm. Businesses run by quarters.
0: But they went further.
2: And seasons.
0: They actually named the 5 months. You ready for it?
2: Yeah.
0: February?
2: Dumb.
0: April?
2: Dumb.
0: August?
2: Dumb.
0: Socktober?
2: Cool.
0: And then December?
2: Dumb. This person just sounds dumb.
0: You want to get online and fight with them?
2: Stop screwing with people. What is their... Why? Just to make them equal?
0: Because people can't figure out which...
2: That still doesn't make them equal.
0: Because people are basically fighting, saying, why don't all months have just like 30 days or 31 or whatever? Because they don't understand how it works.
2: And then how many paydays do you get then? You get paid just every 3 weeks or what?
0: That's true. And if you pay a mortgage once a month, maybe just five mortgage payments throughout the year, they're going to be a lot bigger.
2: Oh my gosh. Could you imagine the utility bills?
0: What about birthdays?
2: Ugh, holidays?
0: Yeah, holidays be messed up too.
2: I don't know why the calendars are made the way that they are. I just have never had a problem with this. And I think having shorter months actually helps you get through the years faster and better.
0: Now, I haven't memorized which months have 31 days. I believe it's almost every other.
2: You don't know the trick?
0: I don't want to know the trick.
2: With your hand.
0: Give me a month, I'll tell you if it's 31 days or 30.
2: So you go, if it's the top of your fingers.
0: Give me a month.
2: Okay, January.
0: 31.
2: February.
0: Well, don't go in order.
2: I won't.
0: 28.
2: Yeah, but what if it's not a leap year?
0: Give me another one.
2: Okay, May.
0: 31.
2: June.
0: 30.
2: October.
0: 31.
2: December.
0: 31.
2: August.
0: 30.
2: Nope.
0: August is not
2: 31st.
0: No, yeah, it's not, is it?
2: The 31st of August. You screwed up that one, didn't you?
0: Thank you. You're full of lies. You sit on
2: I got to double check. No, it is. There is August 31st.
0: Oh, dude. I was going to say you sit on a throne of lies.
2: But you go by, you look at your hand. So it goes January, February, March, April, and you go up and down your fingers. So if it's in the crease of your fingers, those days have shorter. And then see, this is where August, September are your thumbs.
0: I'm a dude. I'm not going to do that with my hands. It looks ridiculous.
2: Well, you do it when you're picking between right and left.
0: That's like a chick thing to do.
2: Okay, let's be sexist today.
0: Guys memorize these things.
2: Yeah, which is why you messed up, right?
0: All right, aside from August, we're into the burr months, by the way, too.
2: April.
0: September.
2: I know.
0: October.
2: November.
0: December, of course.
2: But January's the coldest. So
0: yeah, that's what people are fighting online about today if you needed a reason to just shake your head at something or somebody.
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0: As if we weren't already giving away a lot of tickets, we're going to give away even more. That's what we love doing around here. We love getting you to see live music.
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0: It's Wild Country 99, Chris and Chelsea this weekend. This is kind of a last-minute thing. We're rolling out another Wild Wedding Weekend this weekend.
1: Woo!
0: We're going to be giving away tickets to Dan and Shay.
1: Oh, speechless!
0: Listen for the words that win every hour on the 10s. Text in as many as you can for your shot to win tickets. They're going to be at the Mystic Lake Amphitheater.
1: September 13th with Tyler Hubbard.
0: And Josh Ross as well. Just make sure you're listening all weekend long. Right now, new country, Cole Wetzel, Ella Langley. This is Jaded.

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0: So most people are not really excited about the announcement. Season 35 of Dancing with the Stars, the cast was announced yesterday.
1: I am. I never watched this, but there are three people in particular that I can't wait.
0: You recognize three people off this list?
1: Yeah, isn't that a shocker?
0: Most people don't even know one.
1: Oh, one made one of the best dancing movies of all time.
0: We're going to go over this list and...

0: So the cast of season 35, Dancing with the Stars, was announced yesterday, and
1: yes,
0: most people are like, who are these people?
1: Mm-mm, I ate it up. So I just bumped it up from 2 to 3 to 5. There are 5 that I can't wait to see.
0: Someone said it should be renamed to Dancing with the Non-Stars.
1: the D-Listers.
0: Because yeah. A lot of them are D-Listers.
1: We know. It's because they can book them fast.
0: So who do you love?
1: Okay. Jenna Dewan.
0: I don't know who that is.
1: From Step Up. She was married to Channing Tatum. That is one of the most iconic, hottest dance movies that have ever happened. Oh my gosh.
0: Is she hot?
1: Oh God, she's a smoke show. And her kids are really cute too. So Jenna Dewan, and she's a great dancer. Like, she's a professional dancer.
0: Go on, I don't need her whole
1: Julia
0: resume.
1: Stiles, who we just watched on Save the Last Dance.
0: All right, that's the only one that I know and recognize.
1: Nope, there's another one that you know of too, from The Traitors. Maura Higgins. She was that crazy Irish petite little chick that's super pretty, and she made it to the end, and the guy with the snake tattoo screwed her over.
0: I still couldn't pick her out of a lineup.
1: You know Maura.
0: Okay.
1: You know Maura.
0: No.
1: And then my favorite celebrity chef of all time, Giada De Laurentiis.
0: Who?
1: Giada De Laurentiis. I went to have brunch at her restaurant in Las Vegas for my birthday weekend.
0: Oh.
1: It was so great. I adore her.
0: Name dropping, are you?
1: Love Giada. Yeah, oh my gosh.
0: Was she there?
1: And then she got divorced, and then she got even better. So she's like my hero.
0: Okay.
1: Because I'm for that. And then the last one that I'm excited about, Tatiana Ali from The Fresh Prince of Bel-Air. Come on.
0: Don't know her.
1: The rest I don't know. Some of the guys are hot too.
0: So Chelsea, she's probably the most excited person about this news.
1: Otherwise, I could care less about these other seasons. I agree. I agree.
0: So Julia Stiles, back when that movie came out, was like 25 years ago.
1: I know.
0: I had a big crush on her. I thought she was hot.
1: I still do, man. And 10 Things I Hate About You, where she's just roasting everybody.
0: So you may be excited, but here's how most people feel. Saw this promo earlier today, and this probably sums it up.
2: People are talking about the new cast of Dancing with the Stars. Tatiana Ali.
3: I'm sorry, who is that?
2: Tyler Cameron.
4: I've never heard of her in my life.
2: Jenna Dewan.
5: Who is she?
2: Amber Glenn.
6: I don't know her.
2: Taylor Hanson.
7: I don't know him.
2: He did Mmm in the 90s.
8: National treasure!
2: Maura Higgins.
9: Who is that?
2: Connor Levitt.
10: Should I know who that is?
2: Ciara Miller.
11: To be brutally honest with you, you are a nobody.
2: Sarah Jane Nader.
12: I don't know who you think you are, but you are a nobody.
2: Harry Shum Jr.
13: I don't know him.
2: And several others on season 35 of Dancing with the Stars.
8: National treasure!
1: There's two chicks that are dancing together, if you're into that.
0: That's weird. Have they ever done that before? That's kind of weird.
1: This is the show's third ever same-sex pairing.
0: That's sure to get people fighting online, probably, right?
1: Do they have two dudes dancing together?
0: Is it on network TV, or is it still just streaming only now? Because I know they took it off network TV because the ratings were so bad.
1: I don't know. I always watch it on like TikTok and Instagram later with all the little bloops.
0: Anyway, if you're into it, the new season begins September 15th.
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1: Woo!
0: To win, listen all weekend on the tens for the words that win. 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
1: Ooh, Luke Bryan is not happy with some people.
2: No, specifically teenagers. He's like, what the heck? They're coming for him because they're accusing him of being a crappy songwriter, all because of his song Fish Hunt Golf Drink, which is actually from a text message where he used emojis for those things and sent them to a friend, and then they wrote a song about it. So
1: a lot of people are assuming that he's writing his songs now using AI.
2: Which is like, shut up.
1: It doesn't make him happy.
2: Like, no, and he's phenomenal. So he vented a bit on Theo Von's podcast.
3: Like right when it came out, you know, you get one or two kids with a bunch of followers that say we AI'd it, and then the whole world like goes on their narrative. Like they're looking in the camera.
4: I think it's just
3: and they're like, I hate you. I'm watching it and I'm like, I can see your face. Like, if I see you one day, I'm gonna knock the out of you.
2: I love him. And then he went on to say, like, dude, I have made millions writing songs. Like, I don't use AI.
1: Doesn't matter who you are, there's always a hater or two out there.
2: I love Luke Bryan.
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1: Let's send you to Raleigh's on September 11th to see the legendary Hall of Famers, the Oak Ridge Boys.
2: Woo!
1: They're going to be singing Bobby Sue, American Made. They have a ton of hits that you're going to recognize.
2: Those
1: and you're going to
2: so much fun.
1: You're going to sing along to Elvira, probably one of their biggest known hits.
2: My heart's on fire.
1: I used to crank that in my dad's basement on an 8-track player back when I was a little jobber.
2: They're so great. And the proceeds from this event go directly, how fitting to be on 9/11, go directly to the Sauk Rapids Fire Department Relief Association.
1: Let's raise a bunch of money for
2: them.
1: Let's help out a great cause. And by the way, you can win VIP party pit passes. Before we get to that, though, the word you want to text in to win this hour is
2: sing.
1: S-I-N-G. 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That's sing to 656-9453 as we're doing this all week long at 11 a.m., 3 p.m. VIP party pit passes. If you want those, you can get them right now. Hit up the contest page at wildcountry99.com.

0: So Tiger Woods has struck a plea deal in his DUI case. He just lost his license for 5 years.
1: As he should. Oh, that's brutal. But he flipped his freaking car, his Land Rover, in traffic under the influence.
0: The judge told him no exceptions. Now people are saying, what is he going to drive a golf cart around?
1: Can't.
0: But in the state of Florida, a golf cart is considered a motor vehicle.
1: Yeah, you can't do it.
0: Other states, though, if he moves certain states, it's a recreational vehicle, which then he could drive it.
1: But then they're not street legal either.
0: He probably shouldn't just drive anything.
1: I think so.
0: I don't even care if it's one of those Hot Wheel cars.
1: He can afford a driver, can he? Or a Barbie Jeep?
0: Well, he's going to have to start an Uber or Lyft account.
1: Now, I've known somebody who was such a drunk that he got pulled over DUIs not only in cars, but also bicycles.
0: And lawnmowers.
1: And a lawnmower, riding lawnmower as well. And I know that I had another lady I knew that got pulled over on a horse that was drunk. She was passed out over the saddle and the horse was walking home.
0: But the horse isn't drunk.
1: You're still operating a 1,200-pound animal.
0: You're operating a
1: horse.
0: You
1: need to operate. Yeah, you can't just let them do whatever they want.
0: The judge said if he drives for any reason in the next 5 years, drives anything,
1: wow,
0: he immediately goes back to jail. Just like that. You're going back to jail, Tiger.
1: That's fair. You're not safe, brother. You're not making good decisions getting behind the wheel.
0: I saw this earlier. Check this out.
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3: And we return to the action where Tiger has a doctor's appointment to get to, and he is standing in his driveway, and he's getting an Uber. His driver's name is Jeff. Tremendous.
2: You don't want to miss the action.
3: And Tiger needs to get to the drugstore to pick up some cough drops, and he's standing on the side of the road, and it looks like he's chosen to hitchhike. And he sticks his thumb out, and here comes a car offering to pick him up. Really great stuff from Tiger.
2: Audio of Tiger Woods dealing with the fact that he's lost his driver's license. Don't miss it.
0: You know, he's got the money. Just, you could hire a full-time driver.
1: That's what I'm saying.
0: Anytime you want to. He should have done that a long time ago if he was on all these meds.
1: And other things. Geez, yeah.
0: About time.
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0: confirm this Friday, which is tomorrow. Finally, Fridays are back at Ultimate Sports Bar and Grill in Wade Park.
1: Yes, they are.
0: Me and Chelsea are going to be there. We're going to be giving away Dan and Shay tickets. We have pretty much enough for, well, a lot of people.
1: A whole pile. And this includes, they have Tyler Hubbard and Josh Ross opening for them. Are you kidding me?
0: It's going to be at the Mystic Amphitheater. We're going to be making winners at least every 15 minutes, maybe even 10 minutes. And we have something called the Ultimate Pick, which is brand new this year.
1: For the first time ever, you've got your shot at cash.
0: And everything else that goes along with it, too. It's going to be a whole lot of fun. So see what it's all about. Come join us for the first Finally Friday of the season. Woo-hoo! Starting tomorrow night, 5 o'clock. We'll see you there. Ultimate Sports Bar and Grill in Wade Park with Wild Country.

0: know, sometimes it's the littlest of things in life that just sets you off and just ruin your day.
1: I know. And we know that we're fortunate, but you got to admit, there's some first world problems that really, really tick you off.
0: Chris and Chelsea's first world problems are going to be coming up next. We're going to change it up a little bit. We're each going to bring a first world problem that we experienced over the past week or two.
1: Yeah.
0: And then people are going to decide which one is worse. Which one would ruin your day? Is it Chelsea's first world problem? Or is it Chris's first world problem?
1: So much drama.
0: We'll share what happened with us over the past week. We'll do that coming up next with Chris and Chelsea. That's

0: country.
1: It's another country throwback.
0: Yeah.
1: On Wild Country. Wild Country.

0: All right, we're each going to bring a first world problem, probably something little that may or may not drive you nuts. Mm. Other parts of the world, they look at us like, what is wrong with you guys?
1: Why are you whining so much? But these really get our goat.
0: And you guys decide which one is worse between Chelsea's and mine. Do you want to go first?
1: Yeah, yeah.
0: All right, what happened?
1: It has to do with Chris controlling the thermostat. When it is so freaking hot that you just can't sleep in your room. We even had the window crack these last couple nights. And I wake up because it is just so hot. The air is absolutely stagnant. We got a fan going. It just doesn't seem like the AC is doing anything. Or maybe you have a spouse like mine who doesn't believe in AC. And you just can't sleep because the room is so dang hot.
0: So I do sleep hotter than most people.
1: Which I'm shocked that you're not bringing this up.
0: My pillow has been fairly moist, I guess, damp.
1: It's wet.
0: When I've woken up in the middle of the night, the morning, because it is a little bit hotter.
1: It's hot!
0: Our fan reads a temperature in the room.
1: Yeah.
0: I have it right by the vent.
1: Yep.
0: We keep our AC at 70 overnight, just to keep it comfortable. We don't even need it on, really, probably.
1: Ick. When it's been 86 all day?
0: And usually 74, 75 is where it gets a little uncomfortable.
1: Too hot.
0: I know some people love sleeping in warmer temps. I can't do it.
1: Grandma's.
0: I wish it would be 68. Even less, in my opinion.
1: So then why don't we drop it down to 68, you cheapskate?
0: I just don't want to pay the extra money for running it overnight.
1: It's too hot to sleep.
0: So you do notice a difference, though. When I turn it down on my phone, I don't have to get out of bed for this. Privileged, right?
1: Yeah.
0: I turn it down to 68 sometimes in the middle of the night. I can feel it right away. And then it automatically drops to that. It's actually kind of nice.
1: Not to mention the AC vent and the fan are on your side of the bed.
0: But one of my tricks I've been doing is I don't take the covers all the way off. I just take the covers off my legs and feet. That seems to help psychologically, at least.
1: The monsters will get your feet.
0: Well, I know. I kick their butt. I don't worry about monsters.
1: You know where I slept last night? Because I couldn't sleep because our bed was too hot.
0: On the floor with the dog?
1: I did. I got down on the floor. Well, also, I miss snuggling with her. And I grabbed a blanket and a pillow, and we put our foreheads together, and I slept down on the ground by the fan next to her.
0: I didn't even know you were down there until I got up in the middle of the night to use the bathroom.
1: I know, and I backed up into the castle, and you still tripped and smooshed me.
0: I just about fell on you.
1: You never even apologized for that, by the way. My shoulder hurts.
0: It's the middle of the night. What are you doing on the floor?
1: Because it's hot, oh, Chris.
0: Gosh. All right, my first world problem. The last flight we were on, we were on the plane getting ready to go to our destination,
1: yeah.
0: Denver, Colorado.
1: Ready to meet up with the girls.
0: We get pushed off. We get pushed out, right, to taxi on the runway to take off.
1: Everything's looking good.
0: And we're on time. We're maybe even a couple of minutes early, which you never see, right?
1: Yes.
0: Right before we get back to turn around, being pushed off, an announcement comes on the radio. Ladies and gentlemen, we're sorry. It looks like there's going to be a short delay. One of the radios on the airplane isn't working.
1: And I'm like, but the one you're using is.
0: That's very true.
1: How many radios do they have? They revealed that they have three radios on the plane that we were on. And one was out.
0: These are the Fisher-Price ones, probably. The ones that nobody cares about.
1: The radio back to the bathroom.
0: So they're like, we're going to go back to the gate. Or we sat on the runway for probably 45 minutes.
1: Yeah.
0: On a plane. I hate sitting on a plane any longer than I have to.
1: And the crazy thing was on that flight was half the plane had a connecting flight in Houston. They had no time to be delayed.
0: So we finally get another announcement 45 minutes later. We're going to go back to the gate right now. We're going to need somebody to come on board. We don't know when they're going to be here. It could be a while. If you want to get off the plane, go ahead, and we'll just call you back when we're ready.
1: I thought your head was going to explode.
0: I'm like, what does this even mean? I hate being at an airport longer than I have to.
1: So half the people were trying to get off the plane.
0: It gives me anxiety, and I'm just like, I'm not sitting on a plane. My back already hurts from sitting on there for an hour and a half. So we get off the plane and just go do something else. Half the people are on the plane. Half the people are off. Half the people don't even know what to do.
1: Yeah.
0: It's just the little things like that. Like, my first world problems, probably, yours probably sounds a little bit worse than mine.
1: It's awful. I can't sleep. It's too hot.
0: But ever since the time I took that flight on a private jet,
1: oh my gosh,
0: I've been ruined. I hate commercial flying.
1: Oh my gosh. And he brings that up every time we fly, by the way. Mm-hmm.
0: It's nice because I've told you this before.
1: Oh, by the way, have you heard about the time that Chris Valentine went on a private jet for an award?
0: If you're new to the show, let me tell you about it then.
1: Oh my gosh, great.
0: It's super cool because you drive right up to this little airport, right?
1: Oh.
0: It's a little airport. You drive right up to the hangar. You get out of your car. You take your bag out. You wheel it about 20 feet. The jet is sitting right there.
1: The private jet.
0: The pilot takes your bag, puts it on. He's like,
1: oh, the pilot does.
0: Welcome, Mr. Valentine. Have a nice flight. You walk in, you see the cockpit to your left. You see the nice bougie seats to the right.
1: Oh, my God.
0: We take off 2 minutes later. There's no clearance. There's no taxiing. There's no waiting on the runway. There's no security lines. There's nothing. So I wish I didn't even fly that flight because...
1: You've been ruined for life.
0: I have because I hate TSA lines. I hate crowds. I hate everything about it. But, man, so that's my first world problem. Being on a plane when it gets delayed and then having to go back to the actual, back to the airport.
1: You poor, poor, poor bougie man. Meanwhile, your wife would just like to get some dang sleep in a room that doesn't feel like a freaking volcano.
0: You decide which first world problem would irritate you more. Is it Chelsea's first world problem or is it Chris's first world problem? We'll take some texts and we'll read a few texts and we'll find out which one is worse. We'll do that coming up next with Chris and Chelsea's First World Problems.
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0: Al, it's Tyler Hubbard. And this is Josh Ross.
1: Another wild winning weekend.
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1: Woo!
0: To win, listen all weekend on the tens for the words that win. 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
0: Chris and Chelsea. 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

0: All right, which one is worse, my first world problem or Chelsea's today? These are things that actually happened to us.
1: Yes.
0: Mine was being on a flight, not in the airport or the lobby, the waiting area, at the gate, I guess you can say. That's fine. If it's delayed there, I'm fine because I can get up and move around.
1: Yeah.
0: And the seats are somewhat comfy, right?
1: Go to the bar.
0: Right.
1: Mm-hmm. Yeah.
0: But when you're on the plane and you're getting ready to take off, and then they say, oh, we're going to be delayed a little bit. Whatever the reason is, I don't really care what the reason is. Once I'm on the plane, I want to go. I don't want to sit on the plane any longer than I have to because I don't like the seats. They're not comfortable. My back hurts right away. I can't recline when we're not in the air. It's just, you know, it just goes from bad to worse.
1: I thought you were going to lose it, especially when they didn't give us a time of how long we had to wait.
0: Or Chelsea's first world problem, which is?
1: Yes, where you're trying to go to sleep. You finally fall asleep and you wake up gasping because the room is so hot. For whatever reason, the AC isn't kicked up, or you have a spouse like mine who's a control freak and won't up the AC, and you're just absolutely boiling. You have sticky, sweaty, wet sheets, the pillows sticking to your head, and you can't sleep because it's so hot. And even with the window cracked open, it's still death.
0: You see, mentally, I have a hard time turning the AC down when the outside temp is lower.
1: Mentally, I have a hard time going to work in the morning when I've gotten 2 hours of sleep.
0: Which is worse, you guys decide today as we have fun with this. 320-656-9453. Jennifer says, Chris's plane one, it gets me every time. Once I'm sitting on that plane, mentally, I'm already at my destination. Having to sit any longer than I have to, I'm with them. I hate it. Drives me nuts. I get angry.
1: Yes.
0: I want to punch people.
1: Oh, my gosh. Dave texting, hands down the tarmac. At least in a hot bedroom, I can go to the fridge at 3 a.m. for a cold drink or lie on the floor, which is what I did, Dave. He's like, on the tarmac, when you're jammed into seat 27B, the AC isn't even a problem at that point.
0: Holly says, Chelsea wins this one. A hot bedroom ruins your sleep and then ruins your entire next day.
1: Yeah.
0: That's a two-day first world problem. I guess that's one way to look at it.
1: God's death. No, but Tasha just texted in. It's 2 a.m. My AC is struggling. I'm lying in a puddle of my own sweat. At least on a delayed plane, you have free air conditioning, Wi-Fi, and a seat that isn't sticking to your skin.
0: Jeff agrees with me. He's like, the worst part is when you're on the plane and they give you no ETAs or they just go silent for like an hour.
1: Yeah.
0: I want updates like every 5 minutes. Like, where's the tech? Is he on the plane yet? Is the guy that's going to fix the problem on the plane?
1: And I could care less. I was chatting to everybody on the plane. We got off. I went to the bar. It wasn't a big deal to me. We'll get where we get.
0: One time I was stuck at the gate on the plane because there was a minor issue with the bathroom. It was cosmetic. Like, the no smoking sign didn't light. We had to sit there for an hour and a half while somebody came and replaced the stupid light bulb. I'm like, are you kidding me?
1: Hey, the person who used the bathroom is grateful. Tyler Texton, you can drink a cocktail on a delayed plane. Sweat sticking to your own bed sheets at 2 a.m. while your fan just blows warm air back at your face is a special tier of HE double hockey sticks.
0: Actually, that's a lie. If you haven't taken off yet, they're not serving beverages. You can't drink anything. Plus, if you had a few drinks before you got on the plane, now you got to pee at the same time and you want to drink. It's like a double whammy. It's like a triple whammy. There's no way that mine isn't worse.
1: Somebody else texts in, you can control a flight delay by getting a drink. It's true.
0: We were able
1: to get off the plane.
0: But if you can't, what if they don't allow you?
1: You can watch a movie. You can't escape ambient heat when you're trapped in your own bedroom. Where else are you going to sleep? On the floor? Come on.
0: Well, I have the fan blowing right on me. Maybe that's why I sleep a little bit cooler.
1: Somebody said take a cold shower. Yeah, I'm not doing that every night.
0: Why don't you get your own fan? Then we'll, you know, my fan blow is just not, it's not near you.
1: I already have enough stuff on my nightstand. I have the air purifier. I have a humidifier. I have the other fire. Well, I have the, yeah.
0: It was like last night when you actually got close to me and you actually ended up touching me with your arm and we were already hot. I'm like, get off me. I'm like, it's too hot. It's too hot right now to touch.
1: By that time, it cooled down because I was sleeping on the floor for 2 hours.
0: That's,
1: so,
0: man.
1: So I got cold.
0: First world problems. I thought it's kind of like a 50-50 split.
1: Yeah.
0: I think Chelsea may have edged it out a little bit. Not being able to sleep at night is a tough one.
1: Can we just bump up the AC? It's just for a few more weeks. Fall's coming.
0: Oh, my gosh.
1: And then it'll be window weather.
0: What's it cost to turn it down 2 degrees for 6 hours? Can anybody do the math for me?
1: Happy wife.
0: All right.
1: Priceless.
0: Is it worth it? There we go. Thanks for chiming in, everybody. Appreciate it. Hopefully you had some fun with it.

0: Missouri's Little Falls Chrysler Dodge Jeep Ram Studios. 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
1: It speaks something to me. Like, I...

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1: The Montgomery Gentry featuring Eddie Montgomery is going to be rocking the Taste of Osakis along with newcomers Avery Anna.
2: Heck yes.
1: And Haley James going down a week from Saturday in the beautiful little town of Osakis, Minnesota.
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2: Come
1: Anna?
2: On.
1: We don't know. 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
1: We apologize for the long word that wins this hour, but it'll be worth it, we promise you. 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

0: So it's true, most things you see in the news are designed and they're put there to scare you.
1: It's true.
0: To keep you coming back for more and more, just keep on scaring you.
1: Well, and it is kind of a scary world that we live in.
0: So we've heard this in the past, but I saw this earlier today and it caught my attention. It has to do with Social Security. Now, normally we don't get political.
1: Is that still around?
0: We don't get political in this show. We'll make fun of politics every now and then. But we're not that type of a show.
1: Yeah.
0: But I saw this, and Social Security is going to affect everybody at some point, right?
1: Right.
0: We pay into it pretty much our whole lives. And then if it's not there at the end, a little irritating, right?
1: I've been told for the last, 20 years to not even expect it, that Social Security isn't going to exist for my turn to get a payout.
0: I think they're saying that just to get us in the mindset to accept it when it happens.
1: Ugh.
0: I hope it never happens. Social Security nears cliff's edge. That's the term they're using now, cliff's
1: Whoa.
0: Edge. Putting recipients at risk of losing $500 a month starting in 2032. So think about it.
1: Crap. What's
0: your retirement age?
1: Yeah, that ain't it. That's 5 years from now.
0: They say it's in jeopardy of running out of cash by 2032.
1: They've been saying this for the last 20 years.
0: That's true. But they
1: say 5 years from now.
0: They say it's serious now.
1: Yeah.
0: So maybe they weren't serious before. I don't know. But somebody crunched the numbers. They did the math on this. That means over 71 million people who rely on benefits to replace their income
1: right.
0: could have a cut of 500 plus bucks a month. And people that are on a fixed income that rely on Social Security alone.
1: I know.
0: I mean, that's a pretty big deal, right?
1: Well, when I was working in poverty alleviation, it shocked me because I thought Social Security was only for those who worked or had a work history that paid in, right? Mm-hmm. And then they had to be retired. But it turns out that there are tons of people, even as young as the age of 18, that are cashing in on Social Security.
0: It depends on your situation. It
1: doesn't make sense to me. So that means like their whole entire lifetime, they're getting money.
0: If it's legal and legit, I have no problem with it.
1: Yeah.
0: Like most people, the part that irritates me most about this is they could take steps to fix it. Or
1: yeah,
0: they can get rid of and crack down on the fraud. And that's what ticks a lot of people
1: Accountability.
0: Off. Maybe take that money and apply it more towards Social Security instead of just turning away at fraud and not recognizing what it is.
1: Next time you have an $18 billion surplus, don't just blow it.
0: I'm just saying, I mean, I'm not going to get in the weeds here when it comes to political stuff, but I think that's what irritates people the most is the other things that we're spending money on,
1: yeah,
0: such as fraud or things that are just pretty much worthless. A lot of that money could probably go to fix Social Security and maybe help it out so hardworking people that worked hard to get this country where it's at. Now you're saying you're going to take money away from, or we're not even going to get it. Oh, it should make your blood boil.
1: Especially if you've been paying in for 40, 50 years.
0: And I look at my check and what I'm paying in Social Security, every single check, and I'm like, man, I'm not going to see any of this probably.
1: It's discouraging.
0: Man.
1: Anyway, thanks, Chris.
0: I didn't mean to.
1: Super depressing.
0: I didn't want to bring the room down. I apologize. Now I feel I have to come up with something funny.
1: No, I just have the mentality that I'm just going to work forever. Yeah. I might be that 80-year-old cashier hanging out at Fleet Mart, you know, just scanning people and be like, what's her story?
0: Well, I like that you said that, Chelsea, because you can be my 70-year-old sugar mama. And I'll sit in the
1: Forget that. I'll unplug you 10 years before that happens.
0: How dare you?
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1: VIP. Ooh, it's got a sweet ring to it, doesn't it? I am a very important person, and that is what you'll be saying at Cider Fest when you get in 1 hour early this year on the 12th. 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

0: So it's going down a week from Saturday, the St. Cloud Craft Bev and Cider Fest. It's going to be outdoors.
1: Yes.
0: Good time of the year to be outdoors.
1: It's so fun. And this isn't

0: just your beers. 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
1: Yeah.
0: Is that how you say it?
1: When I think RTD, I think of like city buses. 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I don't know why.
0: But it's a good time, and it's unlimited sampling.
1: It's going down on the ball field at the MAC in St. Cloud. And plus, funds, proceeds going to help benefit the United Way of Central Minnesota. A big shout-out, by the way, to JF Cruise Jewelers. They decided to sponsor and play the game with us again this year, put a ring on it.
0: It's so much fun. And that could get you a $200 certificate to spend any way you want at JF Cruise.
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0: We have another round of Chris and Chelsea's Truth or Trash, which
1: Truth
0: is going to be coming up next. Chelsea's going to throw out three statements. I have to correctly identify which one is BS.
1: Yes.
0: Bogus or trash.
1: See if you can do it.
0: Hopefully I'll win today. I didn't do very well yesterday.
1: You didn't. So I'm going to throw it back to one of your favorite topics, and it has to do with the State Fair.
0: All right. State Fair theme. This ought to be fun. Mm-hmm. It is State Fair season. Another round of Chris and Chelsea's Truth or Trash.

0: It's time for Chris and Chelsea's Truth or Trash. Two of the following are true, one not so much. Can you spot the trash?
1: I am going to spot the one that's not so much true. And I'm going to win Truth or Trash here today.
2: Good luck.
1: State Fair themed. Go ahead. What do you got?
2: Yes. Teddy Roosevelt. That was a president, Chris. Teddy Roosevelt first said, speak softly, carry a big stick at the Minnesota State Fair. Statement two, Sweet Martha's bakes about 1,250,000 cookies daily.
1: How many?
2: At the fair. 1,250,000 cookies daily at the fair. And statement three, that's a lot of cookies. And statement three, the fair's single day attendance record is over 270,000 visitors.
1: Okay. Number one. What was number one again? I was going to say that's false right off the bat.
2: Teddy Roosevelt first said, speak softly, carry a big stick at the Minnesota State Fair.
1: I know he said that, but why would he be at the Minnesota State Fair? That makes no sense.
2: Good old Teddy.
1: Or the North Dakota State Fair. Or whatever State Fair. The Iowa State Fair. The Wisconsin State Fair.
2: He's such a good president.
1: Why would he be in the Midwest?
2: I just loved how he got us all of our national state parks.
1: Yeah.
2: And he invented the teddy bear.
1: Okay.
2: Mm-hmm.
1: So number one, I don't think he said it there, but I'm not sure on that.
2: With his little monocle?
1: Number two, 1,000,000 cookies daily. That doesn't seem right. How many are in a bucket?
2: There's I don't know how many are in a bucket. 30?
1: 30 to 40 probably in a bucket. Gosh. And most people get the bucket. And
2: then it gets so cold at the bottom.
1: And then it's heaping on top of that too. And if they sell a bucket like once every minute.
2: Look at you mathing.
1: I don't know. I don't want to do math. I'm not in school anymore. The last one I'm going to eliminate right away. Can I eliminate that one as true?
2: The fair's single day, one day, attendance record is over 270,000.
1: Usually it's over in 100,000 range, I believe. But I think, yeah, one day probably did that. It's probably because of a big grandstand show, probably. That's true, right?
2: You want to eliminate it right away?
1: Yep.
2: You really want to fire?
1: Yeah, I'm just going to hit this because
2: it is true.
1: Yeah, there we go.
2: The all-time single... Yes, honey, we heard it.
1: What year?
2: 2018. You were down there.
1: No, I wasn't.
2: You were around there.
1: I was down in the city. I didn't go that.
2: No, you didn't go that day. You weren't part of the 270,426 people?
1: After working at a radio station and being at the State Fair every single day, I think it's 12 consecutive days?
2: That's a lot.
1: For four straight years, I have a hard time just going back for fun now. It's just a lot of people, a lot to deal with. So
2: yeah. There you go.
1: I do love the Sweet Martha cookie, though.
2: Mm-hmm.
1: Between one and two, one of those is false, one is true. One more time, give it to me.
2: Teddy Roosevelt first said, speak softly, carry a big stick at the fair.
1: Number two.
2: Sweet Martha bakes about 1,250,000 cookies daily.
1: I think I know. I think I know which way I'm going to lean. Give me a couple minutes to think about it.
2: Okay. No Googling, no cheating.
1: What does everybody else think? Do they think number two is false or number one? 320-656-9453 is the text number. Get the text in now. I can read those, and that's about it.
2: That's right.
1: I'll give my final answer, and we'll see if I'm correct.
2: Good luck.
1: Coming up next with Chris and Chelsea's Truth or Trash.
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1: So we already eliminated the third State Fair themed question.
2: Yes.
1: Which was?
2: The all-time single day record belonged to the second Saturday, 2018. A staggering 270,426 people were crammed into the fairgrounds.
1: Oh, that just gives me anxiety thinking about that
2: it
1: many people.
2: It is too much. All too right, many people.
1: So one of the two is false or trash. One mm-hmm. or two. Number one again was?
2: Teddy Roosevelt first said, "Speak softly, carry a big stick," at the Minnesota State Fair.
1: I think he might have. I think I saw that in a fun fact book one time.
2: And Sweet Martha's bakes about 1,250,000 cookies daily at the fair.
1: I think that might be overall throughout the duration of the fair. Now, if it's 12 days, you said daily and not the whole
2: daily
1: 12 days.
2: Mm-hmm. Every day, cranking out a million cookies.
1: That seems like 1.2 million cookies a day. 12 million cookies overall. I just don't know if that's really believable. Ah! A lot of people are saying that number two is false. Is the trash. So just whatever. Let's rip the Band-Aid off. Number two is false. Final answer. Let's go. I don't care. Shamey, whatever.
2: Sweet Martha's. You're saying that she doesn't bake that many cookies.
1: Not in a day. I think it's probably closer to maybe 600,000-700,000 a day.
2: You'd be wrong. Statement two is trash, though. She bakes an unbelievable average of 3 million cookies every single day across their books.
1: It's more than that?
2: 3 million.
1: So I was right, but I was wrong.
2: You're right, but you were wrong. So what does that mean?
1: That's awesome. So we need to celebrate.
2: You were wrong.
1: Shout out to the people working that booth day in and day out. I don't know how they do it.
2: Sweet Martha's. And you can actually, can't you like buy her cookie dough at like Walmart and stuff? It's not the same.
1: As much as they charge per bucket, I think they're one of the biggest grossing booths at the fair.
2: I feel like you got to eat them fresh though. Just like the mini donuts.
1: Yeah, taking them home like a couple days later is not the same thing. So.
2: And Teddy Roosevelt with his famous speak softly, carry a big stick. He did say that. And that was at the Minnesota State Fair grandstand on September 2nd in 1901. Vice President Teddy Roosevelt gave that famous speech just days before McKinley was assassinated.
1: You know what? I don't read very often, but I am damn thankful I read that fun fact book. Being out at the state fair every single day for 12 state days for 4 years. I had nothing better to do besides
2: I should know better than to use this.
1: Read the fun fact book, so I'm glad I did.

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2: every day.
1: Right here.
0: This

0: So I know how you're going to answer this since you're a big pet person, a dog person.
1: Mm-hmm.
0: I just saw the majority of pet owners say traveling with a pet is better than traveling with a human.
1: It depends on where we're going.
0: Hmm.
1: But I do love car rides with the girls, like to go to the beach or when we head back home.
0: You got
1: to
0: stop.
1: Or even
0: and
1: when
0: let them out all the time, though. It's no, like, I mean, I don't want to stop that
1: we
0: much.
1: We go about an hour and a half, which is good because I need to walk and stretch, too.
0: And plus, Daisy's a senior dog. She could barely get in and out of the car now.
1: She's all right.
0: And she weighs too much to lift her.
1: I did lift her on and off the pontoon while my 6'4" husband stood next to me and just watched me.
0: She doesn't like it. Whenever I try to pick her up, she's like, something like that. I don't know. Like,
1: and I don't think you know how to lift her either.
0: I don't. I try to put my hands. She doesn't like her belly touched, obviously. A lot of dogs don't.
1: I scoop under the armpits and then I cradle under her butt and I lift her.
0: Because
1: I'm strong. 80 pounds, man. Dang near deadlifting a dog.
0: Yeah.
1: On top of a pontoon wearing a bikini.
0: That's a big puppy.
1: Yeah, she's a sweetheart, baby.
0: Anyway, I saw that and I found it interesting that the majority of people would rather travel with a pet than a person.
1: Although Daisy, she used to ride shotgun all the time. She was my shotgun girl, but she hates it and she gets car sick. So she would barf all the time. And now she likes being in between my second row seats. Delilah loves it, but she has that high-pitched squealing bark for the first 30 minutes drives me nuts. So I would argue I'm actually more stressed traveling with my girls. Then I'm like, yeah, let's go for a ride.
0: So with it being a holiday weekend, we want to ask the question, pet owners, would you rather travel with your pet or partner? What do you think most people are going to say?
1: I don't know if you're any better, Chris.
0: 320-656-9453. We'll dive into your calls and texts coming up next with Chris and Chelsea.

0: Would you rather travel with your pet or your partner if you had to road trip somewhere?
1: When Daisy was younger, I mean, yeah, she'd get car sick, but once she rode in the back seat, she loved it. Then she was awesome to travel with. She was a great companion. She was always excited to go on whatever adventures. But honestly, it stresses me out too much.
0: It stresses me out too, just because I don't know when she's going to pop a hip getting in and out of the vehicle.
1: Stop.
0: I'm just saying.
1: You know what stressed me out even more? And you know, he's in heaven now. But any time that we would trailer my horse was the most, hands down, stressful time on the road of my life, because people pull out in front of horse trailers all the time. Yeah. And I've had two friends who have actually been T-boned by people going 75 miles per hour, blowing through stop signs and smashing into their horse trailers. It's awful. I hate other drivers when I have precious cargo.
0: You got to be very cautious. Well, even when you have animals in the car, because most people don't buckle up their animals.
1: They're precious cargo to me. They are. I would rather keep them home and safe unless we're going on a really cool adventure.
0: And I don't think I have ever owned a cat that was cool with being in a car.
1: Roxy loved it. You never met Roxy. He used to hang out on the dashboard.
0: Yeah.
1: And then he would like crawl in the back seat and he would just talk to me the whole time.
0: You see what Daisy and Delilah? She's getting up there. She's tough to travel with. When she gets in the vehicle, she sits because she can't go anywhere else.
1: Right, she lays down.
0: And it's cool. I'm fine with that.
1: And I put on the AC for her.
0: Delilah, just her anxiety goes through the roof and it makes mine go through the roof.
1: Until you get through the first 30 miles, then she calms down.
0: What is she thinking? Like, where does she think she's going?
1: Well, I have to tell her where we're going. And then she knows. And she memorizes roads. She knows. She knows our old places that we've lived. She knows the beach. She knows the vet. She knows
0: sometimes
1: all the places.
0: She's too smart for her own good, I think.
1: I know.
0: So pet or partner, 320-656-9453. Janet, what say you?
2: Partner, because I can do more fun things with my partner than I could with my pets, like going zip lining, going skydiving, going whitewater rafting, doing all those adventurous things. Yeah, I don't see, like, my cat or my dog putting on a parachute and jumping out of an airplane or helping very much in a raft.
0: I'm just...
2: The dog gets car sick. Yeah. The cat would probably not be quiet until they gave up and fell asleep. So, yeah. And in the car, I'm usually the one that falls asleep, so he doesn't have to hear me. So it's a win for him.
0: Right.
2: Either way.
0: Right. Well, appreciate the call. I'm just trying to picture.
1: I would never jump out of a parachute. I don't care.
0: Jump out of a parachute?
1: Or jump out of whatever.
0: I wouldn't do that either, Chelsea.
1: Jump out of a perfectly good airplane.
0: I'm just trying to picture like a cat zip lining. That would be funny.
1: I've seen people fly with paraglide with their pets before.
0: Interesting. Shauna, you're up next. Pet or partner? Who would you rather travel with?
3: My pets. Because one, they don't backtalk me. I mean, they talk, but they won't get mousy.
0: I guess that's one way to look at it. What are other things they wouldn't do?
3: They wouldn't change the radio station.
0: Right.
3: They wouldn't ask me, well, hey, can we stop and eat? Or can we stop and look at this? Or all that extra stuff. I would be able to stop when I wanted and do whatever. I wouldn't have to worry about all that extra stuff.
0: Yeah, I guess that's another way to look at it, you know?
1: You know what's hilarious? So my sister and our brother-in-law, when they're traveling with Tavy and with Charlie, their dog, it's hilarious. They're always on the road. And Chuck, their golden doodle, rides shotgun, has her own princess bed, her own seat belt.
0: Aren't dogs typically in the back?
1: They are, but Erica likes to be in the back with Tater. And just to watch the baby. And so I just laugh so freaking hard every time they roll up because there's, you know, Cole driving and then there's this beautiful blonde in the front seat. And I'm like, who's, oh, that's my fluffy niece. Yeah. That's Charlie. Just loving her life, riding shotgun with her daddy.
0: It's his ride or die, apparently.
1: Oh, she loves it. She lives for it. And she's smiling and she likes when you roll down the window. Delilah likes that too. That is the fun part where a dog who likes to have their head out the window, catching that breeze, smelling all the things at 70 miles per hour or whatever it is.
0: See, it's weird that dogs will stick their head out the window at 70 miles an hour, yet you softly blow in their face and it's like the end of the world.
1: Because your breath stinks.
0: That's not it. Come on.
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2: 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Big money.
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4: That'll be good.
3: Mm-hmm.
4: Like the slow cooker, or is it just, is it a variety?
3: The low and slow way to go, which is why the keyword today is stew.
4: S-T-E-W. 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That's stew to 656-9453, because the 20th text through is going to be an instant Wheel of Meat winner with McDonald's Meats in Clear Lake. By the way, they have all the fresh meat ingredients for any stew, anything you want to throw on the grill.
3: Just a little bit of everything.
4: Also, chili season. I bet you there's some good chili recipes in this book, too.
3: Oh, yeah. And you like to add steak to your chili.
4: I do. A variety of meats. Mm-hmm. I think that spices it up a little bit. So let's spin the wheel and see what they're winning today, Chelsea. In 3, 2, 1, let's go.
3: It's your pick of a roast. They have something called a Boston butt roast or a crown roast. Or maybe you want to do another, like a chuck roast.
4: You know, as the temps start cooling off, because I did look at the extended forecast.
3: Yeah.
4: And it looks like we're going to drop down into the 70s as we lead into the fall season. Fall is the perfect time for a nice soup or like a stew or something like that.
3: Oh my gosh, come on. Low and slow. And it feeds family for days. Or I love a good stew.
4: Chili, lasagna. They have everything you need. McDonald's Meats in Clear Lake, one of the best in the business. Been around for more than 100 years.
3: They're so good.
4: They are good at what they do. Again, to win today, you're texting stew to 320-656-WILD. It's Chris and Chelsea's Wheel of Meat, as we'll fire it up again tomorrow here in Wild Country 92.9.

0: So they just released America's most popular beer brands for this past year.
1: Okay.
0: And things have changed this past year.
1: Hmm.
0: I've never seen this beer at the top, and I have a hard time believing it, and I don't really know if I like it. If you had to guess what the most popular beer brand is in America over the past year,
1: yeah,
0: what would you say? What would your guess be?
1: I'm going to guess that it's a light beer. I'm going to guess that it's a pale ale.
0: Most likely it is a light beer.
1: Easy drinker. Was it at one of the festivals that we had?
0: I would probably say yes. It's fairly popular.
1: I think Bud dropped. I would get, not Coors. Is it a Michelob?
0: Possibly. What is America's most popular beer brand this past year? Also, what's the least popular? This one's even more entertaining.
1: Oh, boy.
0: We'll go over the list. We'll do that coming up next with Chris and Chelsea. Oh, no.

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1: 90s memories, oh man.
0: Throwing it back.
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0: What is America's most popular beer brand for the past year? If you said Michelob Ultra,
1: yeah,
0: you'd be correct.
1: Tasty beer. I've been seeing that more and more. I've been seeing that on a lot of posters.
0: You think it's tasty?
1: I love it. I think it's an easy drinking beer.
0: I don't know
1: it's
0: if I've
1: light
0: ever
1: beer.
0: I don't know if I've ever had one.
1: We were just offered one the other day when I crashed your party at B-Dubs.
0: A Michelob Ultra?
1: Mm-hmm.
0: This is the one where they promote basically the least amount of carbs,
1: yeah,
0: right?
1: Yeah, it's like 100 calories.
0: No, it's like 90 or something like that.
1: Oh, even better. Less than a carbless, less than a White Claw.
0: I see people ordering it all the time. Usually it's chicks, but I know a lot of guys that drink it too just because they want to lower the calorie count.
1: Yeah, and you want to get that beer belly down a few notches.
0: What's number two?
1: Is it Bud?
0: Bud Light.
1: Okay.
0: Still number two.
1: Yeah.
0: Number three is kind of surprising. Most popular beer brands this past year, Stella.
1: Fancy.
0: Stella
1: Artois. How do you say it? Artois?
0: Artois.
1: Is that the one where they pour it in the cup and then they use the knife to get the foam off?
0: It has a special cup at most bars. Budweiser is number four, followed by Guinness.
1: Guinness.
0: Coors Light way down on the list.
1: You love Coors.
0: Busch Light under Coors Light.
1: I thought Busch Light would be higher on the list.
0: And then Miller Light is below them.
1: Hmm.
0: I don't know a lot of people that drink Miller Light. I think that's kind of the older generation.
1: Mm.
0: My grandpa used to drink Miller High Life.
1: Not my dad's favorite.
0: Yeah. Corona, way down the bottom of the list, too.
1: Coronas are delicious.
0: America's least favorite, least popular beer brands, I should say.
1: Gotta have Keystone on there.
0: Keystone is number five.
1: The Keister. Number five?
0: Keystone Light.
1: Okay, what about Natty?
0: Which is basically as close to NA as you could probably get.
1: What about Natty Ice? Natty Ice on there?
0: Natty Ice is not in the bottom five.
1: Isn't there another ice?
0: Number four, Sam Adams.
1: Sam Adams, a delicious Boston lager. Plus, they come out with their Oktoberfest. I love Sam Adams.
0: Number three, Sierra Nevada. Yet
1: I don't think I think we have a can in our fridge.
0: I still see it on tap all the time. I don't know who's drinking it.
1: We have a can in our fridge. I think I gave it to my brother.
0: Number two is a beer that I don't mind, Harp.
1: Harp's good.
0: Harp lager. I like to make a good black and tan with that.
1: Yeah, we used to have Harp on tap.
0: I think there's a store, a lot of liquor stores will sell like a mix between Harp and Smithwick's.
1: It's a thicker beer.
0: Which is a good red lager for making like a black and tan. And then number one, America's least popular beer brand for this past year, Milwaukee's Best Ice.
1: So come on, that is the Wisconsin version of natural ice.
0: It pretty much is like a natty ice.
1: That's water that you scraped off the ground and put in a can.
0: Well, isn't Keystone Light very similar to Milwaukee's?
1: Or is it when you're swishing Michelob Ultra in your mouth and you spit it out in a can? Isn't that Milwaukee's Best Ice?
0: When you want a water.
1: I was going to say something else. But
0: see, real beer drinkers, they drink a regular beer and then they're like, I need a glass of water to change it up. Give me a Milwaukee's Best Ice.
1: Maybe when their doctor says drink more water, they're like, we are.
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1: So Stella Lefty came on the scene pretty hot.
2: Yes, she did, but she's in trouble, Chris. And she's got, I count this as two strikes against her. So we know her hit song, Boston.
1: On a train back from Boston.
2: Yeah, but she got in trouble with that because of Noah Izakhan's Stick Season. They said it's basically the same song. So now her new song called Summer You Were Mine is so close to the Chicks' There's Your Trouble. So the songwriters were actually added to her song's credits. She just threw up her hand. She's like, you're right. They are really close. I wasn't thinking, but they sound a lot alike. Here they are.
1: So instead of just being sued, she's like, you know, I'm just going to give you the money up front. Don't worry about suing me.
2: Yeah, she just rolled right over.
1: So here are the songs. Let me know if you think they sound similar. That road you're on.

0: somewhere out there.
1: So this sounds similar to There's Your Trouble by the Chicks.
0: Yes, a fling is a fling for a reason. I love and called it the season.
1: I could see it a little bit.

0: Yeah, you can see
1: they're very similar.
0: Aren't all
1: the
0: songs?
1: Cadence, the cadence is similar. The delivery, her little breaks in her voice. She's no Nellie Mains.
0: Couldn't you take any song that comes out now and find something that kind of sounds similar and all of a sudden just make the same claim?
1: I think where you win is if it's like 70% matches up. Doesn't matter if you speed it up, sing it a little bit faster, like Stella. I think she slowed it down just a little bit, but it's pretty much the same cadence.
0: Is there going to be a point in life where we're going to run out of original sounding songs and you're going to have to, or it's going to sound like a song that was maybe done 50 years ago or something like that?
1: There are possibilities.
0: Man.
1: There are possibilities.
2: The Nashville Buzz. You need to know. With Chris and Chelsea. 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
1: I'm about to dominate this pick'em.
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0: Jeep Ram. We are having a blast. We've got the Raminator out here, which is one of the tallest Dodge trucks I've ever seen. Who's excited for the Raminator? All right, that's a better. So he's going to be crushing. It looks like we got four cars. I was told they're not from this dealership. They may be from another one in town. We have a child that is sitting inside of one of the hubcaps of the Raminator doing a live car crush at 7:30. Right now, we've got the famous Wild Country 99 brats that are on the grill. We've also got free Pepsi products thanks to Burnix and hot dogs. It's a free dinner from 6 to 7, first come, first serve. The Raminator's going to be doing that car crush at 7:30. It's going to be amazing. So come on down to Maury's Chrysler Dodge Jeep Ram. We are live here until 8 o'clock.
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Just pick the pro games this year. Just who do you think is going to win? 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You never know. It could happen. Make your picks right now and join us. You can do it right from your phone. We'll send you the link. Just text us the word football to 320-656-WILD. Yeah.

0: Wild Country 99 live at Maury's Chrysler Dodge Jeep Ram in Little Falls. And I am standing next to the Raminator and the driver, Dan Agosh, who is telling me off air he's been all over the world with monster trucks. And now you're here, Dan. Can you tell me a little bit about your Raminator?
1: Yes, it is a 2026 Ram Power Wagon. That's about the only thing that's the same thing between your Power Wagon and my Power Wagon. The chassis is aftermarket. The tires are 66, 43, 25. It's 5.5 feet tall. Weighs about 757 pounds a piece. 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I have a 565 all-aluminum block Brad Anderson Hemi with the 871 blower. It's pushing about 2,000 horsepower. It weighs 11,000 pounds.
0: So in a nutshell, it's going to do some damage today without a lot of damage to the truck. Dan's been driving this thing for a long time, and we can't wait to crush some cars. It's going to go down live here at Maury's Chrysler Dodge Jeep Ram right off of Highway 10 going down at 7:30. Come on and watch it. It's free.

It's Wild Country 99 with Chris and Chelsea, giving you more free tickets again tomorrow on the show. More free tickets to see the Oak Ridge Boys. I know a lot of people are excited for this show. It's the big 9/11 anniversary show, which is going down at Raleigh's on September 11th. 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Also, more free tickets to see Montgomery Gentry at the Taste of Osakis. We'll do that 4 times tomorrow, 10, 12, 2, and 4, only for Wild Country 99.

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5: 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Chelsea Valentine live here at Maury's Chrysler Dodge Jeep Ram, and I'm with Mark. Mark, other than that awesome Raminator outside, which is so cool, we're doing that live car crash at 7:30. You have a ton of other vehicles here in the lot that are just wonderful.
6: There's so many things to talk about, Chelsea, I'll tell you. At the end of summer, it's always gets kind of depressing because it's over. 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So if you're looking for a nice payment, get in here, come see me. You will be amazed at how nice these trucks are, and they're very well inspected.
5: 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We're right here at Maury's off of Highway 10. 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